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11: Hi, I'm Phoebe Humphrey. The federal government has poured cold water on doubts over the rollout of Australia's emergency warning system. The nationwide AusAlert test will sound on around 25 million mobile phones on Monday before it officially launches in October. Emergency Management Minister Christy McBain says it will be a more resilient system.
12: If a telco tower goes out and you don't have access to that telco provider, you currently don't receive an emergency text message. With the new system, as long as it pings off any of those towers, you still receive your AusAlert notification.
11: Australia.

0: Could be staring at the potential of fuel rationing by September, with an energy analyst warning the situation is worse than it was in March. Saul Cavendish says the risk is greater now than the first time because the world's already tapped into its oil reserves. The foreign minister has raised Australia's concerns about China's Pacific missile test during a meeting at an ASEAN summit in the Philippines. Penny Wong met with her Chinese counterpart on the sidelines of the summit last night. The AMWU says it's time the Union Jack was removed from the Australian flag. The trade union will push its case at Labor's national conference starting in Adelaide tomorrow, arguing it's a symbol of oppression. And Rebel Wilson will learn her fate today in federal court following her defamation trial. The actress is being sued by her The Deb co-star, who claims she was defamed in a number of Instagram posts. A decision will be handed down this afternoon, more than 2 months after the hearing wrapped up.
1: Your sport. Now.
0: In sport, excitement is ramping up for the Commonwealth Games in Glasgow ahead of Friday's opening ceremony. Aussie athletes have begun touching down in the Scottish city. Swimming champ Meg Harris has told Seven it's a really exciting time for the Dolphins squad.
2: Specifically in the women's 4x1, there's new girls coming on, and this is going to be the next generation of those swimmers as well, so hopefully I can be a leader on this team.
0: Gold Coast Ben King is set to sign a 6-year deal with the Hawks, and in NRL, the Panthers are looking to prevent 6 players, including Nathan Cleary, from testing free agency. That's the latest news and sport.
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13: Magic weather.
14: A mainly fine day today on the waters. Variable winds to around 10 knots and seas below 1 metre. Top temps today, Clare Valley 14, Whyalla and York Peninsula 15, Port Augusta and Port Pirie 17, Roxby Downs today 19. And if you're heading to Adelaide today, mostly sunny in a top of 16. The outlook for tomorrow, another fine day. Top temps around the region ranging from 15 in the Clare Valley to 17 in Port Augusta.
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It's a Wednesday morning. Good morning. That is James Hype and Miggy De La Rosa and Ferrari. It is Magic FM. Happy Wednesday to you. You know, I was on the weekend, was by the highway, and I saw one of those car clubs, one of those flash car clubs come past with Ferraris, and I think there was a Lamborghini there, and there were some Porsches and stuff. You know, they're all great. They sound amazing when they drive past you, right? And then I saw a Ferrari, and it was blue. And I thought, who buys a blue Ferrari? If you're going to buy a Ferrari, get it in red, right? It's a Ferrari red. The answer, by the way, to who buys a blue Ferrari is someone who can afford a blue Ferrari. That's good on them, I suppose. We've got plenty of hits on your way this Wednesday, whether you can afford a Ferrari or not. Amy Shark now. This is the biggest ick. Got to be careful saying that one. It's Magic FM.

0: Hey guys, it's Woody. Will loves to DJ, but his DJ career is in a bit of a slump. So I'm organising him
1: 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I want him to play your events right across the country.
2: 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There's a lot of red strings.
1: It's a big tour, Will. I'm booking them all.
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0: That's The Killers and Mr. Brightside, Magic FM. The Killers, Mr. Brightside is a song I associate so much with Britain because it is one of the most successful songs in British music chart history. It's charted for the longest charting song ever on the UK singles charts. And every time you meet a British backpacker or a tourist, it's one of their favourite songs and they love it. It's so synonymous with British backpackers and things that you kind of forget The Killers are from Las Vegas. They're not British at all. It's amazing. It was written by Brandon Flowers after he discovered his girlfriend was cheating on him in a bar in Las Vegas. The jealousy and paranoia in the song, inspired by the real event. No jealousy, no paranoia, and no cheating here. We've just got fresh hits coming your way. Unless you think Josh Farwas is cheating. Like a Prayer's coming up in a couple of songs' time after the news on Magic.
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3: Hi, I'm Phoebe Humphrey. The Oz Alert test has been confirmed for Monday, with Aussies being reminded mobile phones will ping across the country. The test will assess the scale of the technology before it's launched in October. Voice messages will still be delivered to landlines in remote areas. Emergency Management Minister says the two systems will run alongside each other this upcoming season.
4: This is a new technology. Obviously, it'd be great if we could use both systems to make sure that people are getting advice and notification if we need to advise people in those critical alert situations.
3: Reports this morning an Australian ISIS doctor wants to return home. It was originally thought Perth-born paediatrician Tarek Kamli was killed when he travelled to the Middle East more than a decade ago, but he's reportedly alive in an Iraqi prison. Shadow Foreign Affairs Minister Ted O'Brien telling Nine the coalition would never support someone like this coming back.
5: No, Sylvia, point blank. The coalition would be doing everything in its power to stop this person coming back and others.
3: The US has launched an 11th night of strikes against Iran. US Central Command says the attacks are designed to halt Iran's ability to threaten commercial shipping in the Strait of Hormuz. And industry groups are pleading with the federal government to freeze next month's twice-yearly alcohol tax. Melbourne is the most expensive place in the world to buy beer, with Sydney coming in third. A two-year freeze is current for tap beer, but bottled and canned drinks will be subject to the August increase.
2: Your sport. Now.
3: In sports, Stephen King has opened up on Melbourne's decision to part ways with Christian Petrarca, Clayton Oliver and Stephen May. The D's have surged from 14th last season to premiership contention. The coach telling Nine it was a big call to move on the star trio.
6: I think the best decision was for everyone involved to move on and reinvigorate their careers, and for us just to create some opportunity and a clean slate moving forward.
3: And mixed fortunes for the West Tigers, with the NRL judiciary slapping Latu Fainu with a three-match ban, while Adam Dewey is free to play against the Raiders. That's the latest news and sport.
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2: Magic weather.
17: A mainly fine day today on the waters. Variable winds to around 10 knots and seas below 1 metre. Top temps today, Clare Valley 14, Whyalla and York Peninsula 15, Port Augusta and Port Pirie 17, Roxby Downs today 19. And if you're heading to Adelaide today, mostly sunny and a top of 16. The outlook for tomorrow, another fine day. Top temps around the region ranging from 15 in the Clare Valley to 17 in Port Augusta.
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Magic FM, Tom Cochran and Life is a Highway. Tom, still kicking. He's 73 years old now. So his highway, he needs to keep left, please. Let some cars pass, Tom. Anyway, it's Adam with you for your morning and into the afternoon. Don't forget the throwback lunch coming up in about 45 minutes' time or so. But in the meantime, we're going to squeeze in as many hits as possible to keep your toes tapping, like this one from Kenya Grace, Strangers.

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1: Richard, just asking for a friend. Apparently, it's getting more difficult to look up adult content, if that's what I wanted to do or my friend wanted to do.
2: It is, Steve, and you know, we should just clarify for listeners out there too. If you go to certain websites out there which have got movie trailers which are R-rated on there as well, you've got to prove how old you are.
1: Yeah, okay. Well, I'm safe.
2: Gave you an out there, Steve,
1: thank
2: didn't
1: you.
2: I? So
1: well
2: I
1: done.
2: All in there.
1: Appreciate but that.
2: Australia's eSafety Commission, which is like your mum, around 90% of the most popular adult websites now have age verifications in place for Australian users. That means if you want to access adult content, you're asked to prove you're over 18, which includes things like facial age estimation, digital identity services, or somebody pointed out to me the other day, this little button there says, are you over 18? Yes, you are. And you just, you know, touch it, get your mouse, touch the button.
0: I swear I was just trying to watch Deadpool. I swear it. Sonny Fedora and Libby Anker now and Let Me Be In Your Arms. 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

Nikki, Yor and Daisy and Sunroof. Magic on your Wednesday. Speaking of sunroofs, if you've got one, there's nothing better than going into a car wash that does the coloured soap and the coloured stuff, wax, and going into the and then watching the kids as the coloured stuff. It'll change your life. Do that today. Make yourself a wholesome and happier person. Throwback lunch coming up in just a moment. We're going to head to the 80s and celebrate New Year's Day at a time when they didn't. I'll explain more later. We'll head to the sea.

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8: Hi, I'm Phoebe Humphrey. There are reports an Aussie paediatrician dubbed Dr. Jihad is still alive and now wants to come home. The Australian is reporting Tariq Kamli is behind bars in Baghdad, despite the initial belief the ISIS recruit had been killed in Syria almost a decade ago. Housing Minister Claire O'Neill has told Seven his case baffles her.
9: How someone who's a trained medical professional, who's trained to help people stay alive, ends up in a death cult, I simply cannot imagine. As far as I'm concerned, that person can rot in jail.
8: A 16-year-old boy has been charged with murder in Perth after allegedly stabbing his mother. Police were called to the Bentley home yesterday morning with officers finding the body of a 35-year-old woman. A 12-year-old girl is in hospital with serious injuries. Labor delegates have descended on Adelaide ahead of a three-day conference. The party said to use the conference to set key policies, including addressing cost of living and increasing tax on gas. PM Anthony Albanese speaking at a cabinet meeting earlier.
10: It's an opportunity for our party members to have a direct say in the direction of the country.
8: There are fresh fears of fuel rationing in Australia thanks to rising tensions in the Middle East. MST financial energy expert Saul Cavendish says the latest closure of the Strait of Hormuz is riskier than the first because the world has already tapped into oil reserves. And one of the nation's biggest unions says it's time the Union Jack was stripped from the flag. The AMWU has branded it a symbol of oppression.
7: Your sport. Now.
8: In sport, our Aussie swimmers are looking to make a splash after arriving in Glasgow for the Commonwealth Games. Olympic gold medalist Cam McAvoy is backing the team's emerging stars to shine.
11: We're 6 years out now from a home Olympic Games, and usually this is when you start to really see that surge and swell leading in from a lot of the younger athletes going into those home games.
8: They're on Seven, and Australian selectors are weighing up playing Scott Boland ahead of Josh Hazlewood in next month's test opener against Bangladesh. That's the latest news and sport.
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15: 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Margot Robbie and Jacob Elordi.
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17: 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This is Justin Bieber with Smalzy.
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20: 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This is Miley Cyrus. Love you, Smalzy.
21: 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I'm the Kid LAROI. 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
2: Magic weather.
3: Shower or two today on the waters. Southwest lees to 15 knots and seas around 1 metre. Top temps today, Clare Valley 14, York Peninsula 16, Port Pirie and Whyalla 17, Port Augusta 19 and Roxby Downs 21. If you're heading to Adelaide today, showers developing there, a top around 15. The outlook for tomorrow, a shower or two again and top temps around the region ranging from 11 in the Clare Valley to 15 in Port Augusta.
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0: And the CNC Music Factory with Freedom Williams. The oft-neglected Freedom Williams for your throwback lunch. We're going back into the archives to tell you about great bits of music. That was Things That Make You Go, Hmm. A great song from 1991 on the throwback lunch. The things that make me go, hmm, here in the workplace is when I go to the staff fridge and I've got a sweet treat in there, and then I open the staff fridge and I don't have a sweet treat in there because it's gone. And so has Steve Murphy. Like, I put two and two together sometimes. I'm calling it out. All right? He thinks he can sneak underneath the radar, Nick and the Sweet Treats. Speaking of which, we go back to our bicentennial year now. This is Underworld.

0: Wrapping up the throwback lunch. That's Bamboo and Bamboogie. Little house outfit. Sampling Get Down tonight by KC and the Sunshine Band, which hit the number one spot in the charts back in 1975. It's now doing great things on the TikToks as well. It's your throwback lunch. We're going to get a little more modern. G-Flip's got their big hit, Bed on Fire. And Benson Boone too. We'll have a look at some beautiful things. It's your Wednesday edition, Wednesday afternoon. We're over the hump, folks. It's Magic FM.
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0: Magic FM on your Wednesday afternoon. Milky and Mall Grab, and just the way you are. It is Adam with you, and Callan and Steve were had the pleasure of talking to the gang at Rogue Traders ahead of their gig at the Gov tonight.
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0: And what you might not know is that if you are late getting out of the studio, he will. There's a little slit in the door made of glass that you can look through and make sure people are, you know, whether they're talking or not. He will stand at the door and look at you, kind of in the same way James McAvoy looked at people in the film Split. In fact, that he's about to do that now. So I'm going to head off. Thank you for having me. We'll resume normal things at some other time. But Rob's coming in next. Bye.
1: 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Oh, my goodness. I'm so excited for tomorrow, Steve.
2: 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You speak to singing superstar Budjara, who's just released an album and has announced a tour. 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
1: 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Hopefully that $2,500 voucher for the cruise goes off tomorrow. 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
10: Hello, I'm Michaela Carr. A former captain of the Socceroos has been told he's likely to have the terminal brain disease, CTE. Paul Wade says doctors first suspected he had the condition in 2024 as a result of repeated head knocks. CTE is only diagnosed after the death of a patient. Angus Taylor has taken aim at the federal government following reports an Australian ISIS doctor wants to come home. Tariq Kamlay is one of 12 Australian men in an Iraqi jail. The opposition leader not mincing his words.
11: He shouldn't come back. And the government should say that today. They should say he's not coming back to this country. And we're going to pull out all stops to prevent him from coming back to the country. And they have many levers.
10: A Perth teenager will appear in court today charged with murder after allegedly stabbing his mother and sister. A 35-year-old woman was found dead in her home at Bentley yesterday. His 12-year-old sister found nearby with serious injuries. Fewer than one in four women have been screened for cancer in the past year. A global report has found just 23% have been tested. Dr. Dane Chesley from the Peter MacCallum Centre is encouraging women to act.
12: A lot of younger women that would be developing breast cancer may have a genetic predisposition that perhaps runs in their families that they don't even know.
10: And the Foreign Minister Penny Wong has raised Australia's concerns with China about its specific missile test on the sidelines of the ASEAN summit meeting in the Philippines.
9: Your sport now.
10: Australian cricket selector George

0: Bailey says Josh Hazlewood is good to go for the first test against Bangladesh next month. That's despite the Aussie quick playing just 6 of Australia's last 16 tests due to injury.
1: Yeah, there has been some adjustments to his both his training and some of his physical prep to try and alleviate some of those setbacks that he's had.
0: And the Aussie team is touching down in Glasgow for the Commonwealth Games ahead of the opening ceremony on Friday morning our time. That's the latest news and sport. It's Will and Wood.

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1: 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There's a lot of red strings.
0: 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I'm booking them all.
2: 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I've got security gates around you, mate.
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9: Showers today and on the waters, southwesterlies to 15 knots and seas around 1 metre. Top temps are ranging from 14 in the Clare Valley, getting up to 19 in Port Augusta. Thursday brings more showers, top temps from 11 in the Clare Valley and getting up to 15 in Port Augusta.
8: Best thing about driving the Augusta Highway? You hardly ever have to slow down for roadworks. that's a stretch. And here's another one. 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

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We've got bad habits and good habits. Lyle Smith and Niall Horan telling us to drive safe. I mean, the last thing we want is Senior Sergeant Luke Chambers on our tail, cracking down on us. 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

0: 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Drive safe, the message there. And this morning on the wake-up call, Steve and Kaelin talking web safety with Richard Pascoe, the Adelaide tech guy. And a lot of talk about age restrictions on some of my, I mean Steve's, favourite websites.
1: Australia's e-safety commissioner, which is like your mum, around 90% of the most popular adult websites now have age verifications in place for Australian users. 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Yes, you are. And you just, you know, get your mouse touch the button.
0: 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I know it doesn't sound exactly patriotic, but hey, I'm spinning some Kylie Minogue. You know where my allegiance is. It's all over Magic 105.9. Thanks for joining me across the region.

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0: 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I've got your new sport and weather up next, and just like that, I can turn your Wednesday into a Friday. Grab somebody sexy, tell them, hey, give me everything tonight. 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Pitbull, Naya, Afrojack, Neo, all around the region's Magic 105.9. 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
3: Hello, I'm Michaela Carr. Origin Energy is investigating a suspected cyber attack. The Australian is reporting that an alleged hacker claims to have the personal details of about 2 million customers, including names, addresses and dates of birth. Former Socceroos captain Paul Wade is suspected of having the terminal brain condition CTE. His doctors have told him it's linked to repeated knocks to the head during his soccer career. Wade says it was first suspected in 2024. CTE can only be formally diagnosed after a patient dies. Barnaby Joyce has again distanced himself from one of his One Nation colleagues after it emerged that Queensland Senator Malcolm Roberts claimed some overseas COVID deaths were staged. Joyce has told Nine he doesn't believe that.
4: On things like that, it's a serious issue, and I believe that people don't stage the family members' deaths.
3: The federal government is defending a national emergency alert test, which is planned to go ahead on July 26th. The siren will play on most phones for 10 seconds. Victims of domestic violence with a safety phone are being urged to turn off their device. And the consumer watchdog is taking action against Dusk, alleging it sold thousands of homewares that failed mandatory button battery safety standards. The ACCC claims more than 66,000 products, including candles and diffusers, were supplied without the required testing or safety warnings.
2: Your sport. Now.
3: The Dockers expect Shea Bolton to be right for Friday's derby after he missed the win over Port with a hand injury. While coach Justin Longmuir has told Seven, Jager O'Meara's ankle could see him sidelined for up to 4 weeks.
5: He won't need surgery on that ankle, but they still need a bit of time to get right.
3: And in the NRL, Broncos hooker Billy Walters is set to play his first game of the season this week against the Cowboys on Saturday, following a lengthy recovery from an ACL injury. That's the latest news and sport.
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20: Showers today and on the waters, southwesterlies to 15 knots and seas around 1 metre. Top temps are ranging from 14 in the Clare Valley, getting up to 19 in Port Augusta. Thursday brings more showers, top temps from 11 in the Clare Valley and getting up to 15 in Port Augusta.
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Nirvana smells like Teen Spirit on Magic 105.9. I wonder if you can't sniff out a prize tomorrow morning on the afternoon stretch. We're back with Pick a Box. Still waiting for that $2,500 cruise voucher to go off. It's all thanks to McLeod's Whyalla Automotive. Call up after 8. Pick a number. Crack open the box if you haven't already guessed that number, and the prize will be yours. With Kaylin and Steve back tomorrow, thanks to Better in Port Pirie. A bit of Benny and Snow Patrol coming up in the next few minutes. I know it's cold, but that's ridiculous. See yous first on Magic 105.9.

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1: 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We're hot in the trail of that one too. Brand new Katy Perry. We're going to let her rip and watch it burn 15 minutes or so. We're playing it loosely across the afternoon stretch today. I haven't had Sabrina Carpenter's house tour, but I have had a look around 39 Alexander, Port Perry's newest premier service apartment accommodation. Might actually be a little nicer. We'll dive into Sabby on Magic 105.9 with Rob. Thank you.

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0: 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Jackie Lim's got the local stuff tomorrow morning and this one from 3 o'clock. 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We all know this. We've all seen Mean Girls. Our movie guru, Shane Bassett, talking through some of the new releases tomorrow morning. Part of your wake-up call with Kaylin and Steve. 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
6: Hello, I'm Michaela Carr. Origin Energy says it doesn't believe customers' credit card or bank details have been accessed during a potential cyber attack. Origin says it's investigating the incident and whether it involves some unauthorised access to data. It says the Australian Cyber Security Centre and Federal Police have been notified. Former captain of the Socceroos, Paul Wade, has been told he's likely to have the terminal brain disease, CTE. Wade has told the ABC doctors first suspected he had the condition in 2024 after he was urged to get help.
7: My family and friends were saying, look, you've got to go to see a psychologist, psychiatrist, whatever it was, because you are changing.
6: CTE is only diagnosed after the death of a patient. The Gates Foundation has revealed that founder Bill Gates and his staff met Jeffrey Epstein about 30 times. Between 2011 and 14, an external review by the foundation has found Gates knew about Epstein's 2008 sex offence conviction and there were staff concerns about their association. About 60 bikes have been stolen from a men's shed operation in Darwin. The donated bicycles had been repaired by the members of the volunteer organisation before they could be sent to remote Indigenous communities. And Qantas has been named Australia's most on-time airline. More than 81% of domestic and regional flights left on time in the year to June. It's the eighth year in a row that the Flying Kangaroo has taken out the title.
5: Your sport. Now.
6: Australian sprinter Torry Lewis has set a new Australian record for the 100 metres at a meet in Slovakia. In the race, she beat five-time Olympic champion Elaine Thompson-Herra. Lewis will compete in the 100 and 200 as well as the 100 relay events at the upcoming Commonwealth Games in Glasgow. And a major blow for the Crows with defender Mark Keane set to miss Adelaide's home game against Collingwood tomorrow night. He's battling illness with Nick Murray, his likely replacement. That's the latest news and sport.
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5: Magic weather.
23: Still showers around, then

0: on the waters tonight. Southwesterlies of 15 knots and seas around 1 metre. Tonight's lows are ranging from 3 in the Clare Valley, getting up to 5 in Whyalla. Thursday, more showers on the waters. There are southerlies to 20 knots and seas to 1.5 metres. Top temps ranging from 11 in the Clare Valley and up to 15 in Port Augusta for your Thursday.
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Martin Garrix, Ed Sheeran on Magic 105.9. They repeat it, and this one's been on constant loop in my house. I remembered I loved you. Came back when it mattered. I saw you standing there in the light of the window. Taking me back to Taylor Swift's Folklore era. Taking me back to Toy Story 5. The tears start flowing all over again. It is lovely. Coming up in 15 more minutes across your afternoon stretch on Magic. Please don't call the consumer watchdog on us. I know they're not ladies. They're wearing clothes. I'm as outraged as you are. Bare Naked Ladies across your afternoon stretch on Magic.

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with Rob on the afternoon stretch at Magic. Great to hear Taylor Swift going back to her country roots. And you too have gone back to radio airplay. They've got a new one, a new album just around the corner. It's what we've heard of it so far. Street of Dreams in the next 15 minutes across the afternoon stretch. All thanks to 39 Alexander, Port Pirie's newest premier serviced apartment accommodation. The worst busker I ever saw swapped out the ooh-ooh-ooh-oohs in this song for a whoa-oh-oh-oh. You can't be doing that out the front of the Ellen Centre. Weedus on Magic FM.

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0: 4 o'clock's just about come up on us here at Magic 105.9. I'm back for more after news, sport and weather, kicking off with The Offspring and Ariana Grande. Meanwhile, on the wake-up call, the guests are piling into the studio. Kaylin and Steve had the Rogue Traders on the show this morning.
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4: Hello, I'm Michaela Carr. A win for Rebel Wilson in the federal court. The Aussie actor was being sued by fellow actor Charlotte McGuinness, who claimed she'd been defamed by a series of social media posts. The judge overseeing the defamation case ruling in her favour, finding Ms. McGuinness had failed to establish that the matter had caused or was likely to cause harm. Origin Energy has confirmed it's investigating a suspected cyber incident affecting about 2 million customers. In a statement to the ASX, the company says the compromised data does not include bank account or credit card details. A former deputy chief medical officer says Australia is surrendering to organised crime. It comes amid warnings illegal tobacco is generating billions of dollars for organised crime. Dr. Nick Coatsworth has told the press club Australia needs to do more.
5: Even if we solve this problem, it's still going to be there for years or decades afterwards, which is what my colleague from University of Sydney, Ed Jegasothy, said in a Radio National interview earlier this year. So we are really faced with a troubling public policy problem.
4: The flag will be centre stage at the National Labor Conference tomorrow, with the AMWU calling for the Union Jack to be removed. The union has branded it a symbol of oppression. And the soccer world is in shock after former Socceroos captain Paul Wade revealed he's likely to have the terminal brain disease, CTE. Wade says doctors first suspected he had the condition in 2024.
3: Your sport. Now.
4: A massive out for the Crows with the defender Mark Keane withdrawing from tomorrow night's round 20 opener against Collingwood. Keane is struggling to shake off illness and will be replaced by Nick Murray. And Australia's Fox sisters Jess and Nomi have joined Kate Eckhart to win the gold medal in the kayak cross time trial at the Canoe Slalom World Championships. It's the second world title for the trio after they won the event in 2023. That's the latest news and sport.
6: What's up, Australia? 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
3: Magic weather.
13: Still showers around, then on the waters tonight, southwesterlies of 15 knots and seas around 1 metre. Tonight's lows are ranging from 3 in the Clare Valley, getting up to 5 in Whyalla. Thursday, more showers on the waters. There are southerlies

0: to 20 knots and seas to 1.5 metres. Top temps ranging from 11 in the Clare Valley and up to 15 in Port Augusta for your Thursday.
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Noakan, The Great Divide, right here on Magic 105.9, will keep your afternoon filled with hits on a Wednesday. Magic 105.9 with the Madden brothers up ahead, and two more twins, at least in name. The Thompson twins taking us back to the 80s. Hanging out with Rob on the afternoon stretch. Big thanks to 39 Alexander, Port Pirie's newest premier serviced apartment accommodation.

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0: at Magic 105.9, and he might have a rival soon if Will and Woody's DJ career ever gets started. The boys back from 5 o'clock and they have actually lined up Will's first gig.
1: Today on the show, we're going to be talking to Lisa. She is the host of your pop-up gig, which is happening next week. It is a it's a wellness day for single ladies between the ages of 40 and 60. You're going to be DJing in the hotel lobby where the whole thing's situated. I think it's going to be really exciting. Lisa's pumped to talk to you.
0: That from 5 o'clock, but before we got plenty of tunes. Speeding toward that one via Bon Jovi and Olivia Dean up first. Magic 105.9 on the afternoon stretch. Still. I'm still here. It's Rob.

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0: Hey, that's all for the afternoon stretch today. Stick around for 5 o'clock. Will and Woody, of course, back in the studio planning a massive DJ tour. 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Kaylin and Steve back as well for the wake-up call. 6 o'clock tomorrow morning, we've got our movie guru, Shane A. Bassett, talking through some new releases. And Pick a Box, returning for another chance to win, all thanks to McLeod's Whyalla Automotive.
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6: Hello, I'm Makata Carr. Comments by Pauline Hanson on domestic violence have been called atrocious. The One Nation leader suggesting victims could simply leave an environment where they don't feel safe. The senator telling Tapped Media DV is a two-way street.
7: And if these women are getting abused by men out there, then don't put up with it.
6: Origin Energy says customer credit card and bank details haven't been stolen during a cyber attack. Origin says it's investigating the incident and the Australian Cyber

0: expecting them to underpay thousands of drivers and in-store staff under an old employment agreement. This happened for more than 5 years, while key entitlements were also excluded. And Aussie cricketer David Warner has pleaded guilty to drink driving. The 39-year-old was pulled over in April and returned a 0.104 blood alcohol reading, more than double the legal limit, after he said he'd only had 3 glasses of wine. The admission could threaten his captaincy at the Sydney Thunder.
1: Your sport. Now.
0: The Dockers expect Shea Bolton to be right for Friday's derby after he missed the win over Port with a hand injury. While coach Justin Longmuir has told Seven, Jager O'Meara's ankle could see him sidelined for up to 4 weeks.
2: He won't need surgery on that ankle, but they still need a bit of time to get right.
0: And in the NRL, Broncos hooker Billy Walters is set to play his first game of the season this week against the Cowboys on Saturday, following a lengthy recovery from an ACL injury. That's the latest news and sport.
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1: Magic weather.
10: Still showers around, then on the waters tonight, southwesterlies 15 knots and seas around 1 metre. Tonight's lows are ranging from 3 in the Clare Valley, getting up to 5 in Whyalla. Thursday, more showers on the waters. There are southerlies to 20 knots and seas to 1.5 metres. Top temps ranging from 11 in the Clare Valley and up to 15 in Port Augusta for your Thursday.
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0: afternoon, everyone. I hope you're having a wonderful drive home, Woodrow. We are... I am biased, is it not? We are. You are in very cold Australia. I am live from Corsica.
1: Yeah.
0: At the moment, only for a few more days, which is a bit sad. So I'm just going to rub that in your face for as long as I can.
1: It's a bit sad. Sorry. You're sad to be returning to all your friends here at work. Funny, off air, you've been saying that you're looking forward to seeing us. So where's the truth here, my friend? Where is it?
0: It's somewhere in the middle. I do miss you guys.
1: Okay.
0: But, you know, I had a picnic on a pontoon in the Mediterranean with my daughter yesterday, you know, so it's hard.
1: Oh, well, me and my daughter had a similar moment. We ate carrots,

0: hunched over a heater last night, which was kind of cool. So, you know, really similar kind of exotic experiences with our respective daughters.
1: It's all about the quality time, mate. It's not about how you spend it.
0: 100%. I know. I'd prefer to eat carrots in front of a heater than on a beautiful pontoon in Corsica in hot weather. I know that's where I'd want to be. Right there. Now, speaking of exotic experiences, though, Will, you, my friend, are kicking off your national tour very, very shortly. It's not next week. Yep. Not next week, guys, but the following week. We are traveling all over the country, going to your venues, your celebrations. And, Will, I'm so excited to announce that we have locked in our first event on the national tour, and we will be talking to that person later in the show. Get excited. What's your
1: That's
0: number
1: not the
0: one?
1: Women's Wellness Night, is it?
0: No. No, mate, no. We'll just have to find out, Will. We'll just have to find out.
1: It is. It's the Women's Wellness
0: not,
1: Night.
0: Not, it is. Not necessarily. Not necessarily.
1: Women 40 to 60 what? Wellness Night.
0: Can't confirm or deny. It's happening later in the show. Right up next, though, Will, I need people to call who work in a cafe or who have worked in a cafe. Even better if you're a barista in a cafe. I need a question answered.
1: Is this about your coffee order?
0: It is to do with my coffee order, but like a lot of people have experienced what happened to me, and we just need someone who works in a cafe to answer the question. It's Will and Woody driving you home.

0: It's Will and Woody. Lizzie, who's going to be on your radio in about 10 minutes' time to talk about an interesting new venture that I think only she could be responsible for. Right now, though, Woods, you've asked people to call who work in cafes.
1: Yeah, specifically cafes. Double points if you're a barista. And that's because I want to talk about a moment that I know that every single person listening has definitely experienced. It happened to me a couple of days ago. Please don't tease me, but I went for my first bike ride since the birth of my second baby. I finally just a day cleared up and I could go for a big ride. It was great. And thank you.
0: It's not your first bike ride. You ride to work every day. What are you talking about, you ding dong?
1: First legit bike ride. Like first, like get
0: what
1: out and.
0: What qualifies as a legit? Is it just the Lycra? Do you need to put the shoes on?
1: It's the full Lycra.
0: Clip-clops on.
1: It's the shoes and it's getting to a destination. So it's like getting out in the bush, getting on the tracks and just going as far as you can. I love it. It breathes life into me. But so first time that I've done it since the birth of the second baby. And when I got to the destination where I wanted to go, I saw a cafe and I was like, here we go. All I want is a little piece of chocolate cake and I want to enjoy a little piece of chocolate cake with a coffee. Because that's the dream when you're riding. So I go in there and the lady goes, ooh, she made that noise. As I walked into the cafe, she goes, ooh. And I was like, that's not a good noise. And then she said, ooh, what are you after? And I was like, I was just hoping to get a coffee and just a little slice of cake there. And she said, we can do the cake, but unfortunately we've turned the machine off.
0: Turn the machine off.
1: Now, Will. The amount of times that I have heard we've just turned the machine on. And in my head, I'm not a confrontational person, but in my head, I'm like, turn the machine back on. Like at the end of the day, here's the thing. And this is what I want to know from people who have worked in
0: coffee.
1: Yeah, no, I fully get that. But I need to know from people who have worked in cafes. Is it actually
0: come during opening hours?
1: Is it the cafe was open? How was I able to get a cake? How was I able to get in the door? The cafe was open. I was in there.
0: But you've got to shut it down. It takes a while to clean the machine.
1: So this is the question that I want to ask. And it sounds you were a barista, so it sounds like you're fighting the fight early for the baristas.
0: Can
1: Josie,
0: I also just say that nothing gave me more joy than particularly if some flog walked in Lycra.
1: Full Lycra.
0: Like 3 or 4 o'clock in the afternoon. It's like, can I just get a cheeky? And I'm like, no, mate, I'd love to help. But
1: so that's
0: a lovely feeling. It's a lovely, as a 21-year-old tip rat, as someone, it was a lovely feeling.
1: That's what I think's going on. And that's why I want to ask people, Josie, you're a barista. Is it actually that hard to turn the machine back on, or are you just doing it because you can't be bothered making me a coffee?
2: I don't know why the coffee machine's already off. So personally, I would just turn the machine back on unless, it was going through a cleaning system. But if it hadn't been cleaned yet, then I would just turn it back on. The only reasonable thing I could say on the barista's part is that it was being cleaned, but if it wasn't clean, I would just turn it on. And why is it off already? That's really confusing. I would have just turned it back on.
1: You sound like a great barista. You sound like a great barista, Josie. Definitely better than Will. Definitely better than Will over there who enjoys telling people.
0: It's the cleaning thing. So it takes a long time to, like, you put the blind baskets on and then you have to, like, recirculate the chemicals through the machine and coffee granules are everywhere and it's like a whole day's mess that you have to clean up and then you turn it off. It's a half hour job to clean it up and turn it off. And then so to turn it back on again is like,
1: But surely you can just make one coffee and surely your machine's a little bit dirty. But, you've got a little happy cyclist out there who's enjoying a coffee with a cake. We got Chloe here who is also a barista. How hard is it for you to turn the machine back on?
3: Well, it's similar kind of to what the person before me said. You do have to cycle chemicals through the machine and if you turn it back on and have to make a customer a coffee after that, you can't really give them the first couple shots because it's still got chemical in it.
1: What if, Chloe, so next time someone says to me, because I'm sure this will happen to me again, I like to have a coffee in the afternoon. So if they say the machine's off, do you think it's reasonable for me then to say, give me a chemical shot?
3: You know what? I'm a coffee lover. So I've gone away from the barista scene now, but after working at cafe for 3 years, I understand the need to have that caffeine when you've walked into the coffee shop and it's open as well. So I honestly do think it's pretty reasonable to turn it back on. Maybe that's because I'm not a barista anymore, so I don't understand the pain quite as much.
0: Yeah.
3: Look,
0: It has a lot to do with how they look, though, doesn't it?
1: Thanks for the call, Chloe.
0: You know, because you kind of do make an exception at 3 o'clock in the afternoon if they come across as a nice guy.
1: I'm a lovely guy. I'm affable. I'm an affable guy.
0: That's the cyclist gear, man.
1: Yeah. She heard me coming a mile off because I was going clip, clack, click, clack, click, clack. She hears that and she's like, close the doors. Click, click, click, click.
0: Hey, right
1: click,
0: up next, we're going to be finding out who cheat more, men or women.
4: Whoa.
0: Been a study that's been done.
1: Whoa.
0: Yes, yes. Whoa. Reading studies over here in Corsica, guys. That's where I'm spending my time.
1: There you are.
0: Just getting it done. You know, I love a study. This is a hot
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0: It is Will and Woody. Hope you have a wonderful drive home. The brilliant Lizzie Who's going to join us very shortly. And everyone's favourite, Phone Alone, convince us you're in the car with somebody else, is coming up. But Woods, I want to talk a little bit about cheating, which is, you know, not a great topic, but interesting, fascinating. Mm-hmm. The question I've got for you, and we're going to come back to this shortly, is can you still be in the relationship post-cheating?
1: So short answer.
0: Have a little bit of a think about that.
1: Oh, sorry.
0: Have a think about that. Don't want your answer now.
1: All right, fair enough.
0: Answer.
1: Fair enough.
0: Give me a longer one later.
1: Okay.
0: Now, the study that I was reading, you know, every now and then a sexologist or a psychologist comes out and they're like, oh, here are the facts, guys. Mm-hmm. So the big clickbait piece for this article was who cheats more, men or women? And he basically said it's pretty even, to be honest.
1: How disappointing if you clicked on the story. Like, how flattening is that? Like, well, no, egg on your face if you clicked on it, because you don't get an answer.
0: He came home also with something which was very, very predictable, I feel like. Yeah. You kind of would have known this anyway, was that he was talking about how we cheat, men and women.
1: Ah, okay.
0: And he basically said women smart.
1: Yeah,
0: like,
1: it makes
0: and
1: sense.
0: And if they cheat, they go the whole hog. They go like, I'm keen on that person. I'm going to get it done. No one's going to have any idea.
1: Mm-hmm.
0: Like, they're very good at covering their tracks. Men, just idiots.
1: Men like, still can't get their heads around the iCloud and just all get done. It's just like, guys, the iCloud, it's shared. Stop doing it.
0: With your kids' iPad, guys. They wake up to the messages in the morning.
1: Yeah.
0: So they have, but men also, they're not as tactical about it. They'll just get drunk. They'll hook up. They won't go the whole nine yards either. They'll just do something really stupid.
1: Yeah.
0: Like they'll kiss a colleague or whatever it is without actually, and then they won't cover it up at all. So none of that's surprising.
1: Yeah.
0: I think one of the most fascinating things about cheating, men and women wise, if you want to genderify the debate, is another study that I read a while ago. Love cheating studies. It's just very, very interesting. Where they said that men prefer their partner to emotionally cheat on them.
1: Yep.
0: Whereas women prefer their partner to physically cheat on them.
1: Yeah.
0: As opposed to emotionally cheat on them.
1: Yeah.
0: And there was this fascinating bit about how, like, that's because in a very biological sense, women need a guy, like would mate with a man and then would require him for protection while she was pregnant and then in the infancy of their child. So she's like, I don't want you to emotionally cheat on me because that means you'd be attached to another partner and then you'd look after them rather than me.
1: Whoa.
0: And men similarly, in a biological sense, like a caveman sense, men would much prefer women to emotionally cheat rather than physically cheat, because physically cheat means that they get pregnant with somebody else. So procreating with them.
1: This is back like in caveman days, right? You're talking about this started
0: exactly.
1: Exactly.
0: So it's huge. It's so intense on so many levels, this idea of cheating. And yet it's also so like hilariously, like so many things with us, just like a massive evolutionary hang-up that we can't get over because it's so confronting for us. It's like 450 million years of evolution and we just can't get over it. But back to the question, Woods, can you still be in a relationship post-cheating? Because my younger me says no, because the only time I remember I actually cheated with someone, I cheated on my girlfriend at the time when I was a lot younger, and then I broke up with her the next day because I was like, oh, I clearly don't want to be with her.
1: Uh-huh.
0: That was really dumb. Not fair to be with her anymore. Broke up with her.
1: Yeah.
0: But older me now, like with kids, like if Sem came to me and was like, hey, I've cheated on you, I'd be like, that sucks. Let's work this out.
1: Wow, that's the green, that's the green light, Sem, if you're listening. You're over there in Corsica. Go and see a Corsican chap tonight. Sorry, Will, I'm just ducking to the local fish bar. Don't stay up.
0: My relationship. Don't look too much into it. The local fish bar. But is that the same for you? Because that's When I thought about it, that's exactly how I feel about it.
1: It's if I'm putting myself in the world where Mims cheated on me, God, it's hard to go there mentally. I don't think it's so
0: women
1: black and white as to
0: tracks, you'd have no idea.
1: This whole chat's terrified me. This whole chat's absolutely terrified me. No, I fully trust you, Mim, if you're listening. But I think if she cheated, it's not so obvious as can we stay together or will we break up? It's like this has now spawned a very serious conversation about where we think this relationship's at, and probably with the help of a third party, I dare say. So, I don't think it's like you cheated on me, it's over. It's like, oh, you cheated on me, this relationship's a bit broken at the moment. Definitely.
0: You have to agree on that. I think we have to acknowledge, we've got a problem.
1: There's a problem. So, let's try and figure it out. And I think, the sad thing about it is, in a way that's positive that, I'm glad this has sparked the conversation, because otherwise we would have just continued going along in probably a broken relationship. So by you cheating, it's led us to these serious chats. But I think from those serious chats, there's a world where you can stay together. But I think also it's maybe you decide, I think we should end things.
0: It's an indication of the fact that the writing's on the wall.
1: Yes.
0: But it's funny though, because I remember hearing Alain de Botton talk about this, and he was saying a lot of people say that it's such a negative thing when, in the past when you'd hear about parents that were fighting a lot and you'd hear this cliche, they're just staying together for the kids.
1: Yeah.
0: They're just staying together for the kids.
1: Yeah, yeah.
0: He was like, I cannot think of a more honourable reason to stay with a person than for your kids, if you can work it out between you.
1: I think kids feel it though as well. I'm not necessarily for the right. If you're staying together just for the kids, trust me, the kids feel it. They know when you're not into it, and I think that would lead to potentially more intimacy issues later on. Jeez, we're getting deep on a Wednesday. My God.
0: Oh, mate, it's tough. I mean, Sam was down at the local fish shop last night checking out with some Corsican fishermen. I just wanted to air it in a very indirect way. How would you deal with this situation, mate? My wife's been sleeping around Corsica for the last 2 weeks. No, it is deep. It is deep. And it's about to get very shallow because Lizzie Hu's going to be in the studio right up next.
1: Love
0: in
1: it.
0: A great way.
2: What's up, Australia? 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

0: Good afternoon, everyone. It is Will and Woody. I hope you're having a wonderful, wonderful drive home. We are very, very lucky to have Lizzie Hu back in the studio. Yay. Welcome back, Lizzie.
1: How are you? Lizzie, good.
0: I was just about to say, Woody and I were both, we both had days off recently. You've been the fill-in. You've been
1: the choice fill-in.
2: The go-to. You're the number one fill-in for this radio show, Lizzie. So congratulations.
1: Straight off.
0: Very much feels like you are, you're the first choice and very much, I don't know, it feels like we've got a bit of a thing going on. But
1: yeah,
0: our first question is, who is the better radio host to work
2: with? I like that. Finally, because we've been arguing a lot about that behind your back, Lizzie.
1: Oh, really?
2: Fine, like pitching our wares. Like, I think me and Lizzie's chemistry was way better. Like, a lot of that stuff going on.
1: The chemistry? Well, I don't think I can
0: I didn't. I didn't use the C word. I mean, that's all you, Woody. But
2: Work chemistry. Not romantic chemistry.
0: Who was the better person to work with?
1: I can't say that. I think what I can say, though, is that
2: we literally just had this conversation before. We were talking about, have we got the details for what you're here to promote?
1: Yeah.
2: And I was kind of rifling through bits of paper.
1: Oh, yeah.
2: And then, Lizzie, you said, oh, Will's got it. Geez, we did miss you, Will. We missed that.
1: I think we have worked out that we need Will.
2: Yes.
0: Direction.
1: We're the kinds of people need a Will. So I'll say
0: you
1: need
0: Will. A Will in your life.
1: I need a Will.
0: I think good answer. Will. Well done. Yeah. I think it had to be said. Just that for myself.
1: He fished it out of us. He got it.
0: That was actually like the question that unlocks the rest of the interview because we wouldn't have continued otherwise.
1: Okay.
0: Now, let's talk about a cool and very surprising thing that you're doing, can I just say.
1: Surprising? Why?
0: A one-day event on Tuesday the 28th of July, 362 Little Collins Street, Melbourne, in collaboration with CP Authentic Asia. You're doing a pop-up restaurant? Is that right?
1: It's like a pop-up restaurant. I'll be there. I'll be serving food. So
2: just to confirm, Lizzie, because Liv came to me and said that Lizzie Hu wants to come in and talk about this pop-up restaurant. Mm. And I was like, ooh, times are tough. She's doing a five-minute stand-up spot like in a noodle store. So this is completely away from stand up.
1: I am food.
2: You,
1: I am food.
2: So is this
1: food
2: just,
1: and beverage?
2: Is this just a big move into the food industry?
1: I love food.
2: Okay.
1: I'm a big, and I hate the term, but I'm going to use it, foodie. I hate that word,
2: okay.
1: But it's exactly who I am.
2: Okay.
1: So I love food and particularly noodles, big noodles fan.
2: Okay, so are you making the noodles at this one-day event?
1: I'll have a hand in preparing the noodles.
2: Okay.
1: I was like, no, you're not, mate. I'll put on an apron.
2: Okay, so what's
0: do
2: the
0: you
2: secret?
0: Have a history? Off mic, Lizzie, you were having a swipe at the recently deceased Anthony Bourdain.
1: Okay, I'm changing my mind about who I like better. Okay, yes.
0: But that made me think that you actually have like a history in the hospo industry.
1: I did so much hospo in uni and I worked in coffee shops, I worked in nightclubs, I worked in bars and like really quite fancy ones. When I went overseas, I worked in restaurants, I was getting tips and stuff like that. I think I worked in
0: tips.
2: What's the way to get a tip, Lizzie? If you're really working for a tip, what's the secret?
1: No harm with a little flirting. I will say that.
2: Okay. All right. So Will's just ordered the spaghetti bolognese. He's asked you for your choice in wine to pair with the spaghetti bolognese.
1: Flirt with
2: Will, Lizzie.
1: Oh, have you? Excuse me. Excuse me, gentlemen. Excuse me.
0: Wow, did you?
1: Excuse me, senor. Can I interest you in the Sangiovese? It has a great depth, just like you.
0: Wow.
1: Are you
0: brings out his money
1: collar?
0: Clip. Brings out his money clip. Just trying to find the 50 in here somewhere. My God. Throw some money at this chick.
1: I was much younger. I had natural moves.
0: We love you, Lizzie. We're looking before at a photo of you in 2007 when you moved to London. Because I know you're going over for the Edinburgh Fringe very shortly as well. That's a wild time to be going over. You must have been very young. Do you remember anything specifically from being over there at that age?
1: I was, I just finished uni. I'd done like a year in Canada and traveling and stuff like that. And then I was like, all right, now it's time for my career.
0: Oh, yeah.
1: And I'm going to move to London.
0: Yes.
1: And I studied advertising at uni and I was like, I'm going to make it in the advertising industry.
2: Hell yeah.
1: I put my name and like my CV at all these HR recruitment places. And they were pretty much all just like, well, you have zero experience. They're like, you're really going to have to start from the bottom. And when I say the bottom, I was like stuffing envelopes.
2: I did reception.
1: I did reception at an advertising agency for ages.
2: Whoa.
1: I ended up getting a internship.
2: Okay. Here we go.
1: Nepotism, though. From my auntie's godson.
2: Yeah. We've got a photo here, Lizzie, of you.
1: Yes.
2: This is really interesting stuff. So you looks like one of the dirtiest doonas I've ever seen in my life. Is it a Simpsons-inspired pillow? And
1: I don't know.
2: You're also wearing like a Nepalese beanie in bed.
1: Because it was so cold and we didn't have any heating. I shared a room with my friend. I was so poor. We shared a room out. Housemates were these two Italian guys. One, what was his name? Luca. He had an obsession with Celine Dion. He was so Celine Dion obsessed.
2: I love Luca.
1: So every Saturday morning, we would just wake up to Luca with his laptop open singing Celine Dion. And then the other Italian guy, Giovanni, he was a part-time hash dealer. So we would have all these people.
2: What a combo.
1: What a combo. Just two Italians.
2: When did stand-up start then?
1: Well, you're killing it in marketing
2: in London.
1: Came back to Australia and I got jobs in like editorial magazines for some reason. And I worked in that for ages. Eventually got into stand-up when I was so sick of my like marketing job. I was so bored. I was so bored. And I just was like, I need to do something creative. And I went and I was seeing this psychologist and she was like, you need to like just start experimenting, do whatever. And I just was doing all these courses at Sydney Community College.
2: Oh, yeah.
1: And I did millinery. I did sewing.
2: Hell yeah.
1: And then I got a...
2: Hell yeah, you did.
1: I was really killing it. and then I got an email that was like, try stand-up comedy. Or the other course, Introduction to Small Talk.
2: Ooh,
1: at Sydney
2: Community
1: College.
2: Okay.
1: Wow. And I wanted to do Introduction to Small Talk, but it was booked out. So
2: sliding doors moment.
1: Sliding doors moment. And so I did the stand-up comedy one, and at the end he did like a friends and family show, and I really enjoyed it. And I thought, oh, okay, this could be a bit of fun. So I just used to do it as a hobby outside of work.
0: Are you kidding?
2: Well, yeah,
0: that's
2: amazing.
0: Cool, Lizzie. Yeah. Well, your small talk's shit, but you're an amazing comedian.
1: I know. My small talk is really still terrible.
2: Like, maybe re-enroll to that course. It's not too late. No, it's not too late.
1: I'm straight to deep talk. I'm a deep talk girl.
0: You're a fascinating cat, Lizzie. I also found out that you'd got a tennis podcast called Pod Labor Arena with Mike Goldstein. I mean, I don't really know.
2: You a tennis fan? Like, are you?
1: Do you know a lot about? I played tennis as a kid, but now I'm talking about it every week.
0: Well, most importantly,
1: listen to
0: most
1: it.
0: Importantly,
1: it's good stuff.
0: You can get the tennis chat or you can get the noodles.
1: Oh, the
0: most
1: noodles.
0: Importantly,
2: yes.
0: Yeah, so Tuesday, the 28th of July, which is next Tuesday
1: in Melbourne,
0: at Little Collins.
1: Yes.
0: 362 Little Collins Street in Melbourne, and in collaboration with CP Authentic Asia. And go get some noodles on Lizzie Hu.
2: And she will be flirting with you to try and get tips as
1: well. If I give you a wink, it's a good sign.
0: Jesus. Thanks, Lizzie. Bye. It's Will and Woody. Hands
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27: Hi, I'm Sally Pearson. 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The 21-year-old clocked a blistering 11.04 seconds at a meet in Slovakia, beating Olympic champ Elaine Thompson-Herra. Eels NRLW star Cassie Tohi-Hiku will miss two matches after taking the early guilty plea for a hip-drop tackle in the loss to the Titans on the weekend. And in water polo, Australia's Olympic silver medalist, the Stingers, face Italy tonight in the quarterfinals of the World Cup in Sydney.
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0: It is Will and Woody.
1: I hope you're having a wonderful drive home. The quiz is just around the corner, and all the details of the DJ Will tour very, very shortly.
2: So, very special edition of Phone Alone. It's the dog edition. And that is because Barnaby Joyce was doing an interview with Sarah Ferguson, and I'm about to play some audio of it. But effectively, he claims that he keeps getting interrupted by a dog. But as you'll hear from the audio, it just doesn't sound like there's a dog there.
3: Are you really comfortable with where she is taking you?
4: I think... Sit down! Sorry. Jesus. It's a dog. I think that is incredibly important.
2: There's no dog there. There's no dog.
4: Sit down!
2: I think he was just using it as a way to get out of a hard question, right? So he's been a poor player because right now, can you guys be better than Barnaby Joyce at convincing Will and I that you are in the car with a dog?
0: Will and Woody's Phone Alone.
2: Okay, so convince us you're in a car with a dog. We decide, is there a dog actually there or are you just doing a fake dog? Andrew, you've got a dog in your car.
5: I do. How you going?
2: Good, mate. We're good. What's the breed of the dog?
5: He's a big Rottie. He's about 3 years old.
2: Big Rottie. What's his name?

0: there because the bark and the pat was going over Andrew's voice. But I think Andrew and his mate are sitting in a car and it's his mate, a human mate called Jack, who is doing a dog bark. Do you agree with me?
1: Yeah, that was my thought as well.
0: Yeah.
1: It did sound a lot like a Rottweiler. Like, it was a very deep bark. I think if it had have just been the bark, I might have bought it. But I'm wondering if the pant...
0: It's too much.
1: ...was gilding the lily.
0: Yeah, it was too much.
1: So to speak.
0: Andrew, we think you're in the car with another human who is doing a dog bark.
2: Yeah, you're correct. That's my mate Jake.
0: Yeah, go on, you Jake. He got you.
1: Great dog, Jake.
0: He got you.
1: Great dog, Jake.
0: Beautiful. Perfect barking.
1: Give the boys some tickets, Woods. Give the boys some
0: tickets. Yeah, right. No, no tickets, but boys, $100 voucher to Red Rooster. Congratulations.
1: Oh.
0: That's all yours.
3: Yes.
0: Eat like a couple of dogs that you are. $10 whole roast chickens, Monday to Wednesday, only at Red Rooster. Jake, if you can do a chicken, take us to traffic and ads with some chicken.
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5: Hello, I'm Michaela Carr. Pauline Hanson has been slammed by all sides of politics for labelling domestic violence a two-way street. During a radio interview in Brisbane, she also suggested that victims should simply leave places if they feel unsafe. Labor MP Josh Burns has told the ABC the One Nation leader is out of line.
6: Well, it's not good enough that Pauline Hanson is somehow victim-blaming, and while I obviously don't wish anyone to be a victim, Patricia, and no one deserves to be a victim of domestic violence. It is unacceptable in all of its forms.
5: Even WA's One Nation leader, Rod Caddies, has said Ms. Hanson's comments were probably different words that he would use. Donald Trump has admitted the US war with Iran has already cost his nation $37.5 billion. The US president is warning he's not yet finished with the conflict. The former Catholic Bishop of Broome has denied sex abuse charges against him on the first day of his trial in WA. The jury has also been told by Christopher Saunders' lawyers it shouldn't be affected by possible prejudice against the church. The soccer world is in shock after former Socceroos captain Paul Wade revealed his likely to have the terminal brain disease CTE. He says doctors first suspected he had the condition in 2024 after he was urged to undergo testing by his family. And Network 10 has announced its weekly news and current affairs program will be dropped once a week. The 10 News Plus program has been on air since its debut in June last year. It will now move to Sunday nights.
4: Your sport. Now.
5: Gold Coast is preparing to lose its star Ben King. The key forward is set to turn down a lucrative long-term extension and is instead set to nominate Hawthorn as his preferred club. And Brisbane is expected to make minimal changes ahead of this weekend's clash with North Queensland. Broncos veteran Corey Oates says it's been the best team they've had all year.
7: If they complete like they did on the weekend, they will win. They will go close winning because their roster is one of the best in the comp.
5: And that's the latest news and sport.
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3: Magic weather.
4: Still showers around, then on the waters tonight, southwesterlies of 15 knots and seas around 1 metre. Tonight's lows are ranging from 3 in the Clare Valley, getting up to 5 in Whyalla. Thursday, more showers on the waters. There are southerlies to 20 knots and seas to 1.5 metres. Top temps ranging from 11 in the Clare Valley and up to 15 in Port Augusta for your Thursday.
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0: play. Playing the quiz today, we got Kinta. G'day, Kinta.
1: Hi, how are you going?
0: I'm outstanding, Kinta, and you, my friend, are playing the quiz today.
1: Oh, very excited, very scared though.
0: Okay, it's a scary quiz. It can be a scary quiz. Use the fear. I don't know how that will
1: Absolutely.
0: Help you, but use that fear. There's 30 seconds on the clock, Kinta. Got to get 10 questions right. You can pass. Have to take your first answer. Are you good to go, Kinta?
1: Yes.
0: Quick one from me. Do you know who Louis Tomlinson is?
1: Absolutely, I do.
0: Great. Pocket that. Okay, ready to go?
1: Yes.
0: Okay, what's 5 times 5?
1: 25.
0: Name a Louis Tomlinson song.
1: Palaces.
0: What country is famous for baguettes, cheese and wine?
1: France.
0: How many hands do you need to clap?
1: 2.
0: Name a fruit you peel.
1: Banana.
0: What side of the road do we drive on?
1: Left.
0: Give me 2 things in the bathroom starting with T.
1: Toothbrush and teeth aligners.
0: When was the last time you got locked out of your house?
1: Today.
0: Popcorn ingredient.
1: Butter.
0: Oh, Kinta!
2: You lose.
0: Kinta, you were 1 question off, Kinta. You were
1: one question
0: off. I'm so sorry. But the good news, Kinta, is that you, my friend, are going to see Louis Tomlinson live.
1: So excited.
0: During this October in Melbourne, Sydney and Brisbane, Louis Tomlinson with his How Did We Get Here live shows. Grab your tickets now from untitledgroup.com.au. Kinta.
3: I also love Palaces. Hell of a tune.
1: Yeah, a banger.
0: Absolute banger. Absolute banger. Do you know who else does bangers, Kinta?
1: Who?
0: DJ Will. And I'm sure you're across this, but his national tour kicks off not next week, but the following week. And Will, right up next, we are locking in the first stop on the national tour. I'm really happy with it. We start with a bang. We're going to be talking to them up next. So stay with us on Will and Woody.

0: It is Will and Woody. Hope you're having a wonderful drive home, Woods.
1: Ho ho! DJ Will's national tour kicks off August 3.
2: Will's national DJ tour.
1: 95% sure, August 3. I do want to say that. We are still just putting together the final.
0: Figure out of nowhere.
1: No, we're hoping for it to kick off August 3rd. Now, Wilbur, I'm so excited to announce that. I mean, before I get into this, I do want to remind everyone, you are an extraordinary DJ. No one can read a dance floor.
0: Thanks, mate.
1: Like my
0: that.
1: Friend, yep. DJ Will. If the vibes are down, he'll put on a bit of Bieber, bring the mood down. If he feels like the people need to dance, he puts on the Scissor Sisters. He's extraordinary. He's amazing at what he does. And finally, he's got his first ever DJ national tour. And Wilbur, I know we've been hearing a lot of registrations. So many people are calling, trying to lock you in for their celebration, for their moments in their life. But look, at the end of the day, we have to choose. And I'm so excited to lock in our first stop on your first ever national tour.
0: Jeez, okay, I'm a bit nervous about this.
1: DJ Will, do you remember Lisa?
3: A health and wellness, like a mindful for all single women that are coming. It's at a hotel, so good venue for a DJ. Then we need some music. So we're going to have a mind coach, mentor, life coach talking about all good things. Music. We need music.
1: Yes, you bloody do, Lisa. And I'm excited to announce that we have the organizer of the Wellness Day at the hotel that you will be DJing at. Her name is Serena. Serena, welcome to the show.
4: Hi, guys. Thanks for having me.
1: No worries at all, Serena. Just wanted to tell you personally how excited we are to have you as the number one stop on Will's inaugural national DJ tour. How are you feeling about it?
4: Wow, I feel very excited and very grateful that we are the number one choice, the first choice.
1: Absolutely.
4: Go us.
1: It just feels like your event was bringing the exact right vibe there, Serena. So we will be there. We will be there. I know there's so many single women between the ages of 40 and 60, which is great.
4: Yep.
1: And we're just gonna elevate things, Serena. It's gonna be loud. It's gonna be moving. I mean, I hope the hotel has got some support systems because we will bring that goddamn hotel down.
4: I love it. I love it. So I just want to check in with you guys though, because ours is a mindfulness. Wellness evening for women only in Richmond. That's where we're hoping it to be. So is that going to work? Like, are we going to be able to do a mindfulness reflection and meaningful connection with a DJ vibe? I don't know. Is that aligning with my clientele?
1: I think it absolutely does.
0: when do you want the music in the evening, Serena, is probably a good question. Because, like, is it during, I mean, if you're doing, like, a meditation connection, like, do you want, some ambient
4: we're gonna need some stuff. We're gonna need some chimes. We're gonna need some bowls, maybe. Like we could do a Coachella meditation vibe. I mean, we can certainly bring the beats, and it could be a it could be a fast meditation. I don't know. What do you think? Do you think this is aligning
0: like a bit of a
4: for
0: dance?
4: Us? Yeah, I don't want to ruin the DJ inaugural launch by having everyone hum in the background.
1: What?
0: Look, I think that's a flag personally, and that was a flag from me from the outset with all of this.
1: Serena.
0: Maybe me DJing at a wellness retreat for women.
1: I hate to pull the manager card here, but you came to us, Serena. What the hell's going on here?
4: I know. Well, one of my very beautiful subscribers has obviously tipped you guys in. And look, we had a singles event last month with 156 people, and that's when we needed you. We needed you for the vibes for that one. I don't know if this one's aligning with what we're trying to do, and I don't want to stop it, but I don't know.
1: Serena, we've had thousands of registrations. Just rip the Band-Aid off. Let's just talk straight to each other. Do you want DJ Will or do you not want DJ Will?
4: Oh, I want DJ Will, but I want him at our next singles event, maybe not at our mindfulness connection.
1: No, that is too bad, Serena. Once you say no to DJ Will, DJ Will don't come back. I'm sorry.
4: I hate saying no. I'm not a no girl, but I think I've got to say no.
1: Serena, I'm disappointed, but I totally, I, I, I, I totally, this is a bit embarrassing. I totally get it.
0: Let's just ask
1: Serena. Serena, thanks.
0: Just get rejected.
1: Thank you. Thanks for the call, Serena. Thanks so much for coming on the radio show. And thank you, producers, for asking the questions of her before she came live on air. That's great. So, look, that's a bit embarrassing. I'm going to be honest, Will. I was under the impression that was going to be.
0: The first time I've laughed during this whole bit. Because you actually look like shit now.
1: That is egg
0: I
1: on
0: know
1: my
0: the
1: face.
0: The joke's meant to be on me.
1: That is egg on my
0: but
1: face.
0: She was literally just like,
1: Yeah.
0: This is not going to work.
1: Yeah, that is. And I just love our production team. If I can just get a quick word from outside, why did you put her on air to make me look like an idiot? I look like the worst manager ever. Did you know she was going to reject me?
5: Nothing, mate.
1: That is. Well, we're having a chat after the show. Right.
0: That is really great. That's so great.
1: Now.
0: The big launch. And she said no.
1: Yeah. Yeah. No. That is pretty poor form from me.
0: It's not me, but it's you.
1: Nah, I get it. Fully get it. Here's the situation, Australia. I just want to open the sleeves here. I just want to be really open with everyone and my client. So we're definitely a venue short.
0: I thought we were booked out. You were thousands of regos.
1: We did have thousands of regos, but just at the wrong times. There were heaps for later in the year. To be fair, I'm going to put my hand up. I never actually said the date as to when we were doing the national tour. So many of them fell outside of it. So I'm going to be really specific, Australia. And this is your last chance to get DJ Will.
0: God, this sounds desperate.
1: It does a bit.
0: I'm sorry.
1: This is my bad. This is not you, mate. Do not take this as a reflection on your ability on the decks, my friend. This is my bad. But Australia, now listen carefully. If you've got something between August 3rd and August 8th, call now. It doesn't have to be a party. We're getting heaps of party requests. Parties are on the weekend. We don't work on weekends. We don't. I'm super busy on the weekend.
0: I would be a party.
1: Yeah, well, you're not making the decisions here, mate. I want to hear about stuff Monday to Friday. And you know what? The more left of center, the better. If you've got a staff meeting that you think's going to be a bit flat, DJ Will be there. Have you got a book club on a Wednesday night? DJ Will's going to be there. I'd love to DJ Awake. I think you could bring the vibe at Awake. So if that's you, between August 3rd and August 8th, we don't like weekends. I'd rather not go before 11 a.m. This is worth being specific.
0: Oh, geez.
1: And I don't necessarily want to be later than 9 because I like being in bed at 8:30. That's just the manager talking, not Will. He parties. Trust me, Will parties. Not his manager. He likes to be in bed at 8:30. If that's you, I am being serious. We are now... It's hard to say in front of my client, but desperate times. August 3rd to August 8th.
0: We're taking the calls now. We're doing this now.
1: Yeah, we're doing this now. And
0: What have you been doing?
1: There's so much stuff, mate. There's just you don't understand. You don't get it. Business. It's hard. It's Will and Woody driving you.
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0: It's Will and Woody. Hope you're having a wonderful drive home. Wood, this is desperate. I'm going to be honest. This is just when I thought that you couldn't be a worse manager. We got rejected live on air. Not four minutes ago. Our opening gig on the DJ Will national tour.
1: That
0: was painful.
1: It's been a bad day. It's been a bad day for me. There's no doubt about it. But what does this DJ manager do when he falls off the horse?
0: Books another gig.
1: Bloody oath he does. Will's national DJ tour. Now, I'm going to put my hand up. As a manager, I think organisational skills is probably where I fall down. I wasn't actually telling people when the national tour was happening. So we've had so many requests for events that are just happening. Like, people were calling us about things that are happening in 2028. That's not when it's happening. It's happening between August 3rd and August 8th. So, like, now I will lock something in. We are going to lock something in right now. If you can sit in that little window there, preferably for me, I don't want it to be before 11 a.m. or after 9 p.m. So if we can work around that, that'd be nice. Georgia, extraordinary opportunity for you. This could be the first event on DJ Will's first ever national tour. What event have you got?
2: So I have my Works monthly celebration day morning tea. We'd love to have Will and Woody there to DJ.
1: Here we go. So morning tea.
0: Morning tea.
2: Yes. So it's a 10 a.m. start. I'm not sure if that's too early, but we could, I'm sure we could maybe shift it an hour if needed.
1: That does break my not before 11 a.m. rule. But I tell you what, Will can definitely bring a vibe to a morning tea. There's no doubt about that. And sounds like there could potentially be a little bit of finger food for the manager, which is also
2: 100%. We'll have some cake, donuts there, coffee. Yes.
1: Truth almighty, Georgia. Hold the line for us, Georgia. We've got lots of calls coming through. Let's go to Blake here.
0: Morning tea.
1: Sexy. Definitely sexy.
0: No,
1: all the...
0: it's not.
1: Yeah, mate.
0: It's not.
1: You think about it though. When other
0: it's
1: DJs
0: a staff morning tea.
1: Yeah. So that's you know, their focus is gonna be there, isn't it?
0: It's debilitating.
1: I don't think it's debilitating, mate. I think it's you
0: desperate.
1: Effectively saying
0: this is desperate.
1: You're so good
0: we
1: at
0: this. Sound desperate.
1: Not we, maybe just you. No, I just think you're such a good DJ that, you know, it's easy to DJ in a nightclub. People are already dancing. How hard is that? Whereas a really like stale staff meeting, morning tea, really difficult to get those people moving. But you know who can? Do you know who can? You know the answer to that question. DJ Will.
0: Let's go to Blake.
1: Okay. Blake, you also have an event that sits between August 3rd and August 8th that you would like DJ Will to attend.
3: Yes, I do. I heard you guys need some people, and every Wednesday we have a karaoke night at our local pub. But beforehand, we have a group of, say, 10, give or take, people pre-drinking beforehand. We could do with the DJ for that.
0: I'm not DJing.
1: Free drinks?
0: 10-person pre-drinks. I'm not DJing.
1: I'm interested in that, Blake. I'm obviously interested in that. I think Will could get you in
0: the
1: mood.
0: Just Blake going to
1: the
0: pub an hour early with his mates. I'm not DJing at that.
1: No, you're not doing
0: an event.
1: Just to confirm, you're
0: not
1: doing
0: an event.
1: You're not doing the pub, just to confirm. He said pre-drinks.
0: Oh, whatever. I'm not going to Blake's backyard.
1: Guys, I'm
0: DJ for his mates.
1: I'm not,
0: before they go to the pub trivia.
1: I think it's a great
0: That's
1: request.
0: The worst gig. That is the worst gig I've ever heard.
1: I think all these offers are great. I think all these offers are great. Let's keep them coming, Australia. We are going to have to lock one in. If you've got an event between August 3rd and August 8th that you want DJ Will to kick off his national tour with, call now or forever hold your peace, Australia. It's Will and Woody.
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1: We are talking about your first ever DJ National Tour, which kicks off August 3rd. That's the week we're doing it all around the country. Look, egg on my face before. We were trying to lock in our first event. Genuine stitch up from the producers. They said they no longer required our services, which was a pretty horrific moment on air, if I'm being honest.
0: Yes, deep burn.
1: I hope your confidence is still up there, man, because it says nothing about your DJing at all. I'll put my hand up and say it was my fault. So we do have to lock in another event to kick off the national tour. We've got Catherine here. Catherine, what is the event that you would like DJ Will to DJ at?
2: All right, so DJ Will needs to come to our hump day lunch day. It's at 2 o'clock and it's on Wednesday the 5th of August.
1: Bang, that's perfect timing. What happens at a hump day lunch day?
2: Well, it's usually a little bit boring and I'm trying to get a bit of street cred at work at the moment. It's also my birthday and I like to do something pretty special for my workmates. Okay. So this would... Yeah, the couple of them are here with me at the moment.
0: Ad. How many people are we talking, Catherine?
2: We're talking 50 to 60.
1: 50, that's good numbers, and I heard the vibe behind you. Where do you work, Catherine?
2: I work in a demolition company, so it's a pretty cool area, and you guys would get some pretty cool like vibes from there.
1: Cool, like something
2: noise,
1: like,
2: noise control is not an issue for us.
1: We could like blow up a building and then play some tunes. The team love it. All right, Catherine, hold the line. That sounds like fun. Let's go to Kelly here now. Kelly, you've got an event that you want Will to DJ at.
3: We do. Now you said you were desperate. So it's
1: let's not throw around desperate, Kelly, but yes, we do need to lock something in. What have you got?
0: He's desperate.
3: Friday the 7th, 3 p.m, we've got a toolbox meeting that we need you guys to rock.
1: Did you say toolbox meeting?
3: Yes.
1: What is a toolbox meeting?
3: We've got a pest control business and all the boys come back. And you said you were desperate. Come on, guys.
0: Not DJ, not pest control. Not DJing at a pest control biz.
1: So all the crew
0: Kelly,
1: do their jobs.
0: Kelly, I appreciate it.
1: And then you come together. I don't know. It could be a bit of fun.
0: She sounds lovely, Kelly.
1: Very funny. Mimi.
0: I've got to have some integrity here, Woods. You're lucky I'm sticking to this. The fact that you haven't organised this, it's taken you 2 weeks.
1: It's my bad.
0: Your big reveal 10 minutes ago.
1: Sorry.
0: We got rejected.
1: A lot of moving parts, mate. There's just so many moving parts. But listen, you can trust me. All right, I've made one mistake. Give me another chance. We've got Mimi here. Mimi, you've got an event.
4: Yes, I do. We have a Ninja Warrior competition coming up in 2 weeks.
1: I don't know, Mimi, if this is a deliberate slap in the face to Will and I. We used to work on the TV show Ninja Warrior. We were in the Splash Zone.
4: Yeah.
1: I think we were really good. It's recently been rebooted on 10. Only difference is Will and I are not coming back.
4: No.
1: So, I personally might have an issue with DJing.
0: We can give you Georgie Tunney's number. We can give you Georgie Tunney or Bo Ryan's number. They might be able to come down, Mimi.
4: I don't know. Okay. So our event is for kids open from 6 years old to up.
0: Beautiful.
4: So I'm 45 and I'm still competing.
1: Oh, that's great.
0: Good for you.
1: Yeah. Mim, that is great. Honestly.
0: It's a wonderful competition, Ninja Warrior.
1: Yes.
0: And if we were still getting paid to be in the Splash Zone,
1: which
0: was a highlight of my career, Woods.
1: Oh, no doubt.
0: I would 100% DJ that event. But
1: yes.
0: I feel like there's probably a bit of a conflict of interest there.
1: It's too soon, Mimi. It just hurts us too much to be associated with Ninja Warrior because we've been dumped unceremoniously from that show. So I think, correct me if I'm wrong, Will.
0: Did Channel 10 plant Mimi in the call bank?
1: Who knows? It feels that way, doesn't it?
0: We're not doing the show anymore.
1: Feels that way. That was their way of letting us know. Catherine, yes. You there?
2: I am. Hello.
1: Remind us. Where do you want Will to DJ? Because there's a tone in your voice which makes me feel like you've got the right energy to receive DJ Will.
2: Absolutely. I need something to really kick off the site on my birthday. Okay. And I know you guys are going to love coming to the venue.
5: And the people who's there are going to be absolutely awesome.
1: There's a, there, listen to that guy.
5: What the hell is that? We're in. We want a bit of fun, man. We're in.
1: He wants to party. So, Catherine, just a reminder, this is a work meeting. It's your birthday and you're running the work meeting?
2: I do run it every Wednesday.
1: And remind us where you work.
2: I work at a demolition company in Melbourne.
1: I tell you what. If we can blow some stuff up while Will is DJing, I mean, personally, I think that's the kind of thing that goes viral and puts a national DJ on the map. Catherine, we're coming to your work meeting. Lock it in.
5: Yeah.
2: Dancing
5: shoes will be on.
2: Lock it in.
1: Bloody oath, lock it in. Put your heart heads on, Australia, because DJ Will is going to be on a demolition site bringing the beats and bringing down buildings. That's exciting. Another location locked in tomorrow, I think. I think it's just great to have one locked in, though. That's you.
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0: Willem, what are you driving you home?
1: Woodrow, we got to get out of here, guys. Before we do, though, it is the post-show meeting. Just a few post-show notes. Everyone, a little bit of feedback from everyone. A little bit of feedback from me to you.
2: Oh, please.
1: So that you get some great audio lined up in and around Barnaby Joyce that you didn't get to play. The producers worked hard to get that. They said, Woody, we've got the audio for you. I didn't hear it.
2: Yeah, and it's really funny audio. But the great news is we've got time. So
1: I want to play it now.
2: An hour ago we were talking about the fact that Barnaby Joyce did an interview with Sarah Ferguson and he was blaming a mysterious dog in the background. But if you listen to this audio, there's no dog here.
3: Are you really comfortable with where she is taking you?
4: My feet. Sit down! Sorry. It's a dog. I think that is incredibly important.
2: We didn't edit that. Like, there's clearly no bark there. I think he was just trying to avoid the question. But
4: sit down!
2: The update is that Barnaby has addressed the fact that people are saying there's no dog there, brother. Here's what he said.
5: You couldn't hear it, but she was right underneath my feet, underneath the deck, just barking. Not sort of like Quali Woof Woof, continual like, woof, woof, woof, woof, woof, woof. And I couldn't hear Sarah Ferguson, which is not a great loss. Couldn't hear the questions. I'm sort of winging it. Sarah Ferguson's getting a fair run-up and giving me some media chin music. I'm not on the balls of my toes. I'm not playing the good shots. And then I'm getting really angry. And then I verbally assaulted the dog, which I'm incredibly sorry for.
2: Go one more. Go the bark one more time.
4: Sit down.
1: So much going on.
2: He's an intense guy, isn't he?
1: Not on the balls of my toes.
2: He's an intense guy.
1: What is he talking about?
2: Who knows? Who knows?
1: All right, guys. We're going to get out of here as well. We'll see you later. Hope you guys want to see you tomorrow.
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12: Ladies and gents, this is the moment you've waited for. 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

0: It's Will and Woody. Hope you're having a great drive home. You're either up early or up late. Either way, welcome aboard. Great to have you here.
1: Bloody oath.
0: Tune in at a good time because these are, probably the best bits of the show, I would say.
1: 100%. They're going to keep you up. You're obviously trying to stay awake if you're with us right now.
0: Might be trying to fall asleep.
1: Oh, true. I think either way.
0: You might have someone quietly in the bedroom.
1: Totally. And what a beautiful...
0: We might be a sedative for you. And that's, I'm glad we can be useful. That's...
1: And if you can try and
0: painful.
1: Try and translate us into your dream. Do you think that when you go to sleep and you go to have a dream...
0: I reckon we get into the bits.
1: Okay. Yep. This arguably a best bit right now.
2: Not sure.
0: Enjoy it. It's Will and Woody.
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0: sleep? It's Will and Woody keeping you up.
1: Woods, you've asked people to call who work in cafes.
2: Yeah, specifically cafes. Double points if you're a barista on 131065. And that's because I want to talk about a moment that I know that every single person listening has definitely experienced. It happened to me a couple of days ago. Please don't tease me, but I went for my first bike ride since the birth of my second baby. I finally just a day cleared up and I could go for a big ride. It was great. And thank you.
1: It's not your first bike ride. You ride to work every day. What are you talking about, you ding-dong?
2: First legit bike ride. Like first, like,
1: what,
2: get out
1: what
2: and...
1: What qualifies as a legit? Is it just the Lycra? Do you need to put the shoes on?
2: It's the full Lycra.
1: Flip-flops on.
2: It's the shoes and it's getting to a destination. So it's like getting out in the bush, getting on the tracks and just going as far as you can. I love it. It breathes life into me. But so first time that I've done it since the birth of the second baby. And when I got to the destination where I wanted to go,

0: Now, Will, the amount of times that I have heard we've just turned the machine on, and in my head, I'm not a confrontational person, but in my head, I'm like, turn the machine back on. Like at the end of the day, at the thing, and this is what I want to know from people who have worked
1: 20 cents
0: in.
1: On coffee.
0: Yeah, no, I fully get that, but I need to know from people who have worked in cafes. Is it actually
1: come during opening hours?
0: Is it the cafe was open? How was I able to get a cake? How was I able to get in the door? The cafe was open. I was in there.
1: But you've got to shut it down. It takes a while to clean the machine.
0: So this is the question that I want to ask, and it sounds you were a barista, so it sounds like you're fighting the fight early for the baristas.
1: Can
0: Josie,
1: I also just say that nothing gave me more joy than particularly if some flog walked in lycra,
0: full lycra,
1: at like 3 or 4 o'clock in the afternoon. It's like, "G'day, can I just get a cheeky?" And I'm like, "No, mate, I'd love to help." But
0: so that's
1: all. That's a lovely feeling. It's a lovely as a 21 year old tip rat. As someone, it was a lovely feeling.
0: That's what I think's going on, and that's why I want to ask people on 13 1065. Josie, you're a barista. Is it actually that hard to turn the machine back on, or are you just doing it because you can't be bothered making me a coffee?
2: I don't know why the coffee machine's already off. So personally, I would just turn the machine back on unless, you know, it was going through a cleaning system. But if it hadn't been cleaned yet, then I would just turn it back on. The only reasonable thing I could say on the barista's part is that it was being cleaned, but if it wasn't clean, yeah, I would just turn it on. And why is it off already? That's really confusing. I would have just turned it back on.
0: You sound like a great barista. You sound like a great barista, Josie. Definitely better than Will. Definitely better than Will over there, who enjoys telling people.
1: It's the cleaning thing. So it takes a long time to, like, you put the blind baskets on and then you have to, like, recirculate the chemicals through the machine, and coffee granules are everywhere, and it's like a whole day's mess that you have to clean up, and then you turn it off. It's like it's a half hour job to clean it up and turn it off. And then so to turn it back on again is like, oh.
0: But surely you can surely you just make one coffee and surely your machine's a little bit dirty. But, you know, you've got a little happy cyclist out there who's enjoying a coffee with a cake. We've got Chloe here, who is also a barista on 13 1065. Chloe, how hard is it for you to turn the machine back on?
3: Well, it's similar kind of to what the person before me said. You do have to cycle chemicals through the machine, and if you turn it back on and have to make a customer a coffee after that, you can't really give them the first couple shots because it's still got chemical in it.
0: What if, Chloe, so next time someone says to me, because this, I'm sure this will happen to me again, I like to have a coffee in the afternoon. So if they say the machine's off, do you think it's reasonable for me then to say, give me a chemical shot?
3: You know what? I'm a coffee lover. So I've gone away from the barista scene now, but after working at Cafe for 3 years, I understand the need to have that caffeine when you've walked into the coffee shop and it's open as well. So I honestly do think it's pretty reasonable to turn it back on. Maybe that's because I'm not a barista anymore, so I don't understand the pain quite as much.
0: Yeah.
3: Look.
1: It has a lot to do with how they look, though, doesn't it?
0: Thanks for the call, Chloe.
1: You know, because you kind of do make an exception at 3 o'clock in the afternoon if they come across as a nice guy.
0: I'm a lovely guy. I'm affable. I'm an affable guy.
1: It's the cyclist gear, man.
0: Yeah. She heard me coming a mile off because I was going clip clack click clack click clack. She hears that and she's like, close the doors.
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0: and they're working. It's Will and Woody keeping you up.
1: We are very, very lucky to have Lizzie Hu back in the studio. Yay. Welcome back, Lizzie. Yeah, good. I was just about to say, Woody and I were both, we both had days off recently. You've been the fill-in. You've been the choice fill-in.
2: Yes, I have. You're the go-to. You're the number one fill-in for this radio show, Lizzie. So congratulations.
3: Straight off.
1: Very much feels like you are, you're the first choice and very much, I don't know, it feels like we've got a bit of a thing going on. But our first question is. Who is the better radio host to work with?
2: I like that. Finally, because we've been arguing a lot about that behind your back, Lizzie.
3: Oh, really?
2: Finally, like pitching our wares. Like, I think me and Lizzie's chemistry was way better. Like a lot of that stuff going on.
3: The chemistry. Well, I don't think I
1: didn't say chemistry.
3: That.
1: I didn't use the C word. I mean, that's all you, Woody. But
2: work chemistry. Not romantic chemistry.
1: Who was the better person to work with?
3: Who was from my POV? Who was the better person to work with?
1: Yeah.
2: I think what I can say though is that we literally just had this conversation before. We were talking about have we got the details for what you're here to promote?
3: Yeah.
2: And I was kind of rifling through bits of paper.
3: Oh, yeah.
2: And then Lizzie, you said, "Oh, Will's got it. Geez, we did miss you, Will. We missed that."
3: I think we have worked out that we need Will.
2: Yes.
1: Direction.
3: We're the kinds of people that need a will. So I'll say
1: you need
3: will.
1: A will in your life.
3: I need a will.
1: I think good answer. Will. Well done. Yeah. I think it had to be said. I just did that for myself.
3: He fished it out of us. He got it.
1: That was actually like the question that unlocks the rest of the interview because we wouldn't have continued otherwise. Now, let's talk about a cool and very surprising thing that you're doing, can I just say.
3: Surprising? Why?
1: A one-day event on Tuesday the 28th of July, 362 Little Collins Street, Melbourne, in collaboration with CP Authentic Asia. You're doing a pop-up restaurant? Is that right?
3: It's like a pop-up restaurant. I'll be there. I'll be serving food. So
2: just to confirm, Lizzie, because Liv came to me and said that Lizzie Hu wants to come in and talk about this pop-up restaurant. Mm. And I was like, ooh, times are tough. She's doing a five-minute stand-up spot like in a noodle store. So this is completely away from stand up.
3: I am food. I am food.
2: So is this
3: food
2: just,
3: and beverage?
2: Is this just a big move into the food industry?
3: I love food.
2: Okay.
3: I'm a big, and I hate the term, but I'm going to use it, foodie. I hate that word,
2: okay.
3: But it's exactly who I am.
2: Okay.
3: So I love food and particularly noodles, big noodles fan.
2: Okay, so are you making the noodles at this one-day
3: I'll
2: event?
3: I'll have a hand in preparing the noodles.
2: Okay.
3: No, you're not, mate. I'll put on an apron.
2: Okay, so what's
1: the
2: secret?
1: Do you have a history? Off mic, Lizzie, you were having a swipe at the recently deceased Anthony Bourdain.
3: I'm changing my mind about who I like. Okay, yes.
1: But that made me think that you actually have like a history in the hospo industry.
3: I did so much hospo in uni, and I worked in coffee shops, I worked in nightclubs, I worked in bars, and like really quite fancy ones. When I went overseas, I worked in restaurants, I was getting tips and stuff like that. I think I worked in
1: tips.
2: What's the way to get a tip, Lizzie? If you're really working for a tip, what's the secret?
3: No harm with a little flirting. I will say that.
2: Okay. All right. So Will's just ordered the spaghetti bolognese. He's asked you for your choice in wine to pair with the spaghetti bolognese.
3: Flirt with
2: Will, Lizzie.
3: Oh, have you? Excuse me. Excuse me, gentlemen. Excuse me.
1: Wow, did you just...
3: Excuse me, senor. Can I interest you in the Sangiovese? It has a great depth, just like you.
1: God.
3: Are you
1: brings out his money
3: collar?
1: Clip. Brings out his money clip. Just trying to find the 50 in here somewhere. My God. Throw some money at this chick.
3: I was much younger. I had natural.
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0: Replace your Z's with W's. It's Will and Woody keeping you up.
1: Lizzie, who in the studio right now, and Lizzie...
2: We're looking before at a photo of you in 2007 when you moved to London. Because I know you're going over for the Edinburgh Fringe very shortly as well. That's a wild time to be going over. You must have been very young. Do you remember anything specifically from being over there at that age?
3: I was, I just finished uni. I'd done like a year in Canada and traveling and stuff like that. Uh-huh. And then I was like, all right, now it's time for my career.
1: Oh, yeah.
3: And I'm going to move to London.
1: Yes.
3: And I studied advertising at uni and I was like, I'm going to make it in the advertising industry.
1: Hell yeah.
3: I put my name and like my CV at all these HR recruitment places. And they were pretty much all just like, well, you have zero experience. They're like, you're really going to have to start from the bottom. And when I say the bottom, I was like, stuffing envelopes.
1: Oh,
3: I did reception. I did reception at an advertising agency for ages.
1: Whoa.
3: I ended up getting a internship.
1: Okay, here we go.
3: Total nepotism, though. From my auntie's godson.
4: Yeah. We've got a photo here, Lizzie, of you. This is really interesting stuff. So you looks like one of the dirtiest doonas I've ever seen in my life. Is it a Simpsons-inspired pillow?
3: And I don't know.
4: You're also wearing like a Nepalese beanie in bed.
3: Because it was so cold and we didn't have any heating. I shared a room with my friend. I was so poor. We shared a room. Our housemates were these two Italian guys. One, what was his name? Luca. He had an obsession with Celine Dion. He was so Celine Dion obsessed.
4: I love Luca.
3: So every Saturday morning, we would just wake up to Luca with his laptop open singing Celine Dion. And then the other Italian guy, Giovanni, he was a part-time hash dealer. So we would have all these people.
4: What a combo.
3: Because he's too Italian.
4: When did stand-up start then?
3: Well, you're killing it
4: in marketing in London.
3: Yeah, came back to Australia and I got jobs in like editorial magazines for some reason. And I worked in that for ages. Eventually got into stand-up when I was so sick of my like marketing job. I was so bored. And I just was like, I need to do something creative. And I went and I was seeing the psychologist and she was like, you need to like just start experimenting, do whatever. And I just was doing all these courses at Sydney Community College.
4: Oh, yeah.
3: And I did millinery. I did sewing.
4: Hell yeah.
3: And then I got a...
4: Hell yeah, you did.
3: I was really killing it. and then I got an email that was like, try stand-up comedy. Or the other course, Introduction to Small Talk.
1: Ooh,
3: at Sydney
1: College.
4: Okay.
3: Wow. And I wanted to do Introduction to Small Talk, but it was booked out. So
4: sliding doors moment.
3: Sliding doors moment. And so I did the stand-up comedy one, and at the end he did like a friends and family show, and I really enjoyed it. And I thought, okay, this could be a bit of fun. So I just used to do it as a hobby outside of work.
2: You're kidding.
3: Wow, yeah,
2: that's
3: amazing.
2: So cool, Lizzie. Yeah. Well, your small talk's shit, but you're an amazing comedian.
3: I know. My small talk is really still terrible.
4: Maybe re-enroll to that course. It's not too late. No, it's not too late.
3: I'm straight to deep talk. I'm a deep talk girl.
2: You're a fascinating cat, Lizzie Hu. I also found out that you'd got a tennis podcast called Pod Labor Arena with Mike Goldstein. I mean, I don't really know.
4: You a tennis fan? Like, are you?
3: Do you know a lot about? I play tennis as a kid, now I'm talking about it every week.
2: Well, most importantly.
3: Most importantly,
2: you can get the tennis chat or you can get the noodles, importantly.
4: Yes.
2: Yeah, so Tuesday the 28th of July, which is next Tuesday.
3: In Melbourne.
2: At Little Collins.
3: Yes.
2: 362 Little Collins Street in Melbourne and in collaboration with CP Authentic Asia. And go get some noodles on Lizzie Hu.
4: And she will be flirting with you to try and get tips as well.
3: I will. If I give you a wink, it's a good sign.
2: Jesus. Thanks, Lizzie.
3: Oh my God.
2: Hi. It's Will and Woody.
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0: Hey, it's Will and Woody. You're either up early or up late. Either way, we hope you're enjoying what will be the best of the worst bits. Oh, no, sorry. The worst of the best bits? No, just the best of the best bits.
1: It's just great radio. Just keep it right here. But I've got a question for you. If you were up at this time, how are you managing your shower times? Like, if you've had to wake up, you've probably had to wake up at 10 p.m., 11 p.m.
0: What for?
1: And you do it. Well, you're probably working overnight. I'm just kind of trying to relate to the people that are listening to us right now.
0: I reckon we just get
1: Would
0: the
1: you
0: gear,
1: shower?
0: Mate. Nah, this is good stuff. Enjoy. It's Will and Woody.
1: I'd shower later.
0: No one cares. Magic 105.9.

0: lessons I've learned.
1: Up late or up early? It's Will and Woody keeping you up.
2: Very special edition of Phone Alone. It's the dog edition. And that is because Barnaby Joyce was doing an interview with Sarah Ferguson, and I'm about to play some audio of it, but effectively he claims that he keeps getting interrupted by a dog, but as you'll hear from the audio, it just doesn't sound like there's a dog there.
3: Are you really comfortable with where she is taking you?
4: I think... Sit down! Sorry. Jesus. It's a dog. I think that is incredibly important...
2: There's no dog.
4: Sit down.
2: I think he was just using it as a way to get out of a hard question, right? So he's been a poor player because right now, can you guys be better than Barnaby Joyce at convincing Will and I that you are in the car with a dog?
5: Will and Woody's Phone Alone.
2: Okay, so... Convince us you're in a car with a dog. We decide, is there a dog actually there or are you just doing a fake dog? Andrew, you've got a dog in your car.
6: I do. How you going?
2: Good, mate. We're good. What's the breed of the dog?
6: He's a big Roddy. He's about 3 years old.
2: Big Roddy. What's his name?
6: His name's Jack.
2: Jacko. Okay. If you can, if you can try and get a bark out of Jack.
6: Hey, Jack. Speak. Speak. Good boy, Jack. Come on, Jack. Good boy, Jack. Good boy. Oh. Is that enough? Do you want me to get him to do some more?
2: Oh, I enjoyed the panting as well. That was really good. Okay, Will, I don't know how well you heard that, but this is... I'm going to break it down, okay? Brilliant bark from the get-go here. We've got a player, and I love it.
7: Great bark.
2: Now, I think there was also a little bit of talk over there to the point where I was like, there's definitely two beings there because the bark and the pat was going over Andrew's voice. But I think Andrew and his mate are sitting in a car and it's his mate, a human mate called Jack, who is doing a dog bark. Do you agree with me?
7: Yeah, that was my thought as well. Yep. It did sound a lot like a Rottweiler. Like, it was a very deep bark. I think if it had have just been the bark, I might have bought it. But I'm wondering if the pant...
2: It's too much.
7: ...was gilding the lily.
2: It was too much.
7: So to speak.
2: Andrew, we think you're in the car with another human who is doing a dog bark.
6: Yeah, you're correct. That's my mate, Jake.
2: Yeah, good on you, Jake. He got you.
7: Great dog, Jake.
2: He got you.
7: Great dog, Jake.
2: Perfect barking.
7: Give the boys some tickets, Woods. Give the boys some tickets.
2: Yeah, all right. No tickets, but boys, $100 voucher to Red Rooster. Congratulations.
7: Oh.
2: That's all yours.
6: Yes.
2: Eat like a couple of dogs that you are. $10 whole roast chickens, Monday to Wednesday, only at Red Rooster. Jake, if you can do a chicken.
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17: 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I do want to say that. We are still just putting together the final.
19: Don't figure out of nowhere.
17: No, we're hoping for it to kick off August 3rd. Now, Wilbur, I'm so excited to announce that. I mean, before I get into this, I do want to remind everyone, you are an extraordinary DJ. No one can read a dance floor.
19: Thanks, mate.
17: Like my
19: that.
17: Friend, yep. DJ Will. If the vibes are down, he'll put on a bit of Bieber, bring the mood down. If he feels like the people need to dance, he puts on the Scissor Sisters. He's extraordinary. He's amazing at what he does. And finally, he's got his first ever DJ national tour. And Wilbur, I know we've been hearing a lot of registrations. So many people are calling, trying to lock you in for their celebration, for their moments in their life. But look, at the end of the day, we have to choose. And I am so excited to lock in our first stop on your first ever national tour.
19: Jeez, okay, I'm a bit nervous about this.
17: DJ Will, do you remember Lisa?
20: A health and wellness, like a mindful for all single women that are coming. It's at a hotel, so good venue for a DJ. Then we need some music. So we're going to have a mind coach, mentor, life coach talking about all good things. So, yeah, music. We need music.
17: Yes, you bloody do, Lisa. And I'm excited to announce that we have the organiser of the Wellness Day at the hotel that you will be DJing at. Her name is Serena. Serena, welcome to the show.
21: Hi, guys. Thanks for having me.
17: No worries at all, hi, Serena. Just wanted to tell you personally how excited we are to have you as the number one stop on Will's inaugural national DJ tour. How are you feeling about it?
21: Wow. I feel very excited and very grateful that we are the number one choice, the first choice.
17: Absolutely.
21: Go us.
17: It just feels like your event was bringing the exact right vibe there, Serena. So we will be there. We will be there. I know there's so many single women between the ages of 40 and 60 which is great.
21: Yep.
17: And we are just gonna elevate things, Serena. It's gonna be loud. It's gonna be moving. I mean, I hope the hotel has got some support systems, because we will bring that goddamn hotel down.
21: I love it. I love it. So I just want to check in with you guys, though, because ours is a mindfulness, wellness evening for women only in Richmond. That's where we're hoping it to be. So is that going to work? Like, are we going to be able to do a mindfulness reflection and meaningful connection with a DJ vibe? I don't know. Is that aligning with my clientele?
17: I think it absolutely does.
1: When do you want the music in the evening, Serena, is probably a good question. Because, like, is it during, I mean, if you're doing, like, a meditation connection, like, do you want some ambient
21: stuff? We're going to need some chimes. We're going to need some bowls, maybe. Like, we could do a Coachella meditation vibe. I mean, we can certainly bring the beats, and it could be a it could be a fast meditation. I don't know. What do you think? Do you think this is aligning
1: like a bit of a
21: for
1: dance?
21: Us? Yeah. I don't want to ruin the DJ inaugural launch by having everyone home in the background.
17: What?
1: Look, I think that's a flag personally. And hang on. That was a flag from me from the outset.
17: Sorry.
1: With all of this.
17: Serena, Serena.
1: Me DJing at a wellness retreat for women. I
17: hate to pull the manager card here, but you came to us, Serena. What the hell's going on here?
21: I know. Well, one of my very beautiful subscribers has obviously tipped you guys in. And look, we had a singles event last month with 156 people. And that's when we needed you. We needed you for the vibes for that one. I don't know if this one's aligning with what we're trying to do, and I don't want to stop it, but I don't know.
17: Serena, we've had thousands of registrations. Just rip the Band-Aid off. Let's just talk straight to each other. Do you want DJ Will or do you not want DJ Will?
21: Oh, I want DJ Will, but I want him at our next singles event, maybe not at our mindfulness connection.
17: No, that is too bad, Serena. Once you say no to DJ Will, DJ Will, don't come back. I'm sorry.
21: I hate saying no. I'm not a no girl, but I think I've got to say no.
17: Serena, I'm disappointed, but I totally, I totally. This is a bit embarrassing. I totally get it.
1: Let's just have
17: Serena. Serena, thanks.
1: You just get rejected.
17: Thank you. Thanks for the call, Serena. Thanks so much for coming on the radio show, and thank you, producers, for asking the questions of her before she came live on air. That's great. So look, that's a bit embarrassing. I'm going to be honest, Will. I was under the impression that that was going to be.
1: The first time I've laughed during this whole bit. Because you actually look like shit now.
17: That is egg on my
1: the
17: face.
1: The joke's meant to be on me.
17: That is egg on my face.
1: She was literally just like,
17: Yeah.
1: This is not going to work.
17: Yeah, that is. And I just love our production team. If I can just get a quick word from outside, why did you put her on air to make me look like an idiot? I look like the worst manager ever. So did you know she was going to reject me?
3: Nothing, mate.
17: Well, we're having a chat after the show. Right.
1: That is really great. That's so great.
17: Now.
1: The big launch. And she said no.
17: Yeah. Yeah. No. That is pretty poor form from me.
1: It's not me, but it's you.
17: Nah, I get it. Fully get it. Here's the situation, Australia. I just want to open the sleeves here. I just want to be really open with everyone and my client. So we're definitely a venue short. So
1: I thought this is like booked out. You were like thousands of regos.
17: We did have thousands of regos, but just at the wrong times. There were heaps for like later in the year. To be fair, I'm going to put my hand up. I never actually said the date as to when we were doing the national tour. So many of them fell outside of it. So I'm going to be really specific, Australia. And like this is your last chance to get DJ Will.
1: God, this sounds desperate.
17: It does a bit.
1: I'm sorry.
17: This is my bad. This is not you, mate. Do not take this as a reflection on your ability on the decks, my friend. This is my bad. But Australia, 131065 is the number. Now listen carefully. If you've got something between August 3rd and August 8th, call now. It doesn't have to be a party. We're getting heaps of party requests. Parties are on the weekend. We don't work on weekends. I'm super busy on the weekend.
1: I'm happy for it to be a party.
17: Yeah, well, you're not making the decisions here, mate. I want to hear about stuff Monday to Friday. And you know what? The more left of center, the better. Like, just if you've got a staff meeting that you think's going to be a bit flat, DJ Will will be there. Have you got a book club on a Wednesday night? DJ Will's going to be there. I'd love to DJ Awake. I think you could bring the vibe at Awake. So if that's you, between August 3rd and August 8th, we don't like weekends. I'd rather not go before 11 a.m. This is worth being specific.
1: Oh, geez,
17: and I don't necessarily want to be later than 9 so because I like being in bed at 8:30. That's just the manager talking, not Will. He parties. Trust me, Will parties. Not his manager. He likes to be in bed at 8:30. If that's you, I am being serious. Like we are now, well, it's hard to say in front of my client, but desperate times. 131065, August 3rd to August 8th.
1: We're taking the calls now. We're doing this now.
17: Yeah, we're doing this now. And
1: What have you been doing?
17: There's so much stuff, mate. There's just so, you don't understand. You don't get it. Business. It's hard. It's Will and Woody.
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0: late or up early? It's Will and Woody keeping you up.
1: Woody, this is desperate. I'm going to be honest. This is just when I thought that you couldn't be a worse manager. We got rejected live on air. Not four minutes ago. Our opening gig on the DJ Will national tour.
2: That
1: was painful.
2: It's been a bad day for me. There's no doubt about it. But what does this DJ manager do when he falls off the horse?
1: Books another gig.
2: Bloody oath he does. Will's national DJ tour. I'm going to put my hand up. As a manager, I think organisational skills is probably where I fall down. I wasn't actually telling people when the national tour was happening. So we've had so many requests for events that are just happening. Like, people were calling us about things that happened in 2028. That's not when it's happening. It's happening between August 3rd and August 8th. So 131065, I will lock something in. We are going to lock something in right now. If you can sit in that little window there, preferably for me, I don't want it to be before 11 a.m. or after 9 p.m. So if we can work around that, that'd be nice. Let's go to Georgia here on 131065. Georgia, extraordinary opportunity for you. This could be the first event on DJ Will's first ever national tour. What event have you got?
3: So I have my work's monthly celebration day morning tea. We'd love to have Will and Woody there to DJ.
2: Here we go. So morning tea.
1: Morning tea.
3: Yes. So it's a 10 a.m. start. I'm not sure if that's too early, but we could, I'm sure we could maybe shift it an hour if needed.
2: That does break my not before 11 a.m. rule. But I tell you what, Will can definitely bring a vibe to a morning tea. There's no doubt about that. And sounds like there could potentially be a little bit of finger food for the manager, which is also
3: 100%. We'll have some cake, donuts there, coffee. Yep.
2: Truth almighty, Georgia. Hold the line for us, Georgia. We've got lots of calls coming through. Let's go to Blake here.
1: Morning tea.
2: Sexy. Definitely sexy.
1: No, it's not.
2: Yeah, mate.
1: It's not.
2: You think about it, though. When other
1: it's
2: DJs.
1: A staff morning tea.
2: Yeah. So that's their focus is going to be there, isn't it?
1: It's debilitating.
2: I don't think it's debilitating, mate. I think it's you
1: desperate.
2: Effectively saying
1: this is desperate.
2: You're so good
1: we
2: at this.
1: Sound desperate.
2: Not we, maybe just you. No, I just think you're such a good DJ that, you know, it's easy to DJ in a nightclub. People are already dancing. How hard is that? Whereas a really like stale staff meeting, morning tea, really difficult to get those people moving. But you know who can? You know who can? You know the answer to that question. DJ Will.
1: Let's go to Blake.
2: Okay. Blake, you also have an event that sits between August 3rd and August 8th that you would like DJ Will to attend.
4: Yes, I do. I heard you guys need some people, and every Wednesday we have a karaoke night at our local pub. But beforehand, we have a group of, say, 10, give or take, people pre-drinking beforehand. We could do
2: pre-drinks.
4: With a DJ for that.
1: I'm not DJing.
2: Pre-drinks?
1: 10-person pre-drinks. I'm not DJing.
2: I'm interested in that, Blake. I'm obviously interested in that. I think Will could get you
1: just
2: in
1: Blake
2: the mood.
1: Just going to the pub an hour early with his mates. I'm not DJing at that.
2: No, you're
1: not
2: doing
1: an event.
2: Just to confirm, you're
1: not
2: doing
1: an event.
2: You're not doing the pub, just to confirm. He said pre-drinks.
1: Oh,
2: whatever.
1: I'm not going to Blake's backyard.
2: Guys, I'm
1: DJ for his mates
2: I'm not,
1: before they go to the pub trivia.
2: I think it's a great request.
1: That is the worst gig I've ever heard.
2: I think all these offers are great. Let's keep them coming, Australia. We are going to have to lock one in. 131065. If you've got an event between August 3rd and August 8th that you want DJ Will to kick off his national tour with, call now or forever hold your peace, Australia. It's Will and Woody.
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0: replacing snores with laughs. It's Will and Woody keeping you up.
1: Right now,
2: little dub.
1: We are talking about your first ever DJ National Tour, which kicks off August 3rd. That's the week we're doing it all around the country. Look, egg on my face before. We were trying to lock in our first event. Genuine stitch up from the producers. They said they no longer required our services, which was a pretty horrific moment on air, if I'm being honest.
3: Yeah, Steve Byrne.
1: I hope your confidence is still up there, man, because it says nothing about your DJing at all. I'll put my hand up and say it was my fault. So we do have to lock in another event to kick off the national tour. We've got Catherine here. Catherine, what is the event that you would like DJ Will to DJ at?
4: All right, so DJ Will needs to come to our Hump Day Lunch Day. It's at 2 o'clock and it's on Wednesday the 5th of August.
1: Bang, that's perfect timing. What happens at a Hump Day Lunch Day?
4: Well, it's usually a little bit boring and I'm trying to get a bit of street cred at work at the moment. It's also my birthday and I like to do something pretty special for my workmates. Okay. So this would... Yeah, the couple of them are here with me at the moment.
3: How many people are we talking, Catherine?
4: We're talking 50 to 60.
1: That's good numbers, and I heard the vibe behind you. Where do you work, Catherine?
4: I work in a demolition company, so it's a pretty cool area, and you guys would get some pretty cool like vibes from there.
1: Cool.
4: Noise control is not an issue for us.
1: We could like blow up a building and then play some tunes. Yeah. The team love it. All right, Catherine, hold the line. That sounds like fun. Let's go to Kelly here now. Kelly, you've got an event that you want Will to DJ at.
5: We do. Now, you said you were desperate, so it's Friday.
1: Well, let's not throw around desperate, Kelly, but yes, we do need to lock something in. What have you got?
3: He's desperate.
5: Friday the 7th, 3 p.m, we've got a toolbox meeting that we need you guys to rock.
1: Did you say toolbox meeting?
5: Yes.
1: What is a toolbox meeting?
5: We've got a pest control business and all the boys come back. And you said you were desperate. Come on, guys.
3: Not DJing at a pest control. Not DJing at a pest control business.
1: Sorry. So all the crew do their jobs.
3: Kelly, I appreciate it.
1: And then you come together. I don't know. It could be a bit of fun.
3: She sounds lovely, Kelly.
1: Very funny. Mimi.
3: I've got to have some integrity here, Woods. You're lucky I'm stooping to this. The fact that you haven't organised this, it's taken you 2 weeks.
1: It's my bad.
3: Your big reveal 10 minutes ago.
1: Sorry.
3: And we got rejected.
1: A lot of moving parts, mate. There's just so many moving parts. But listen, you can trust me. All right, I've made one mistake. Give me another chance. We've got Mimi here. Mimi, you've got an event.
6: Yes, I do. We have a Ninja Warrior competition coming up in 2 weeks.
1: I don't know, Mimi, if this is a deliberate slap in the face to Will and I. We used to work on the TV show Ninja Warrior. We were in the Splash Zone.
6: Yes.
1: I think we were really good. It's recently been rebooted on 10. Only difference is Will and I are not coming back.
6: No.
1: So, I personally might have an issue with DJing.
3: Give you Georgie Tunney's number. We can give you Georgie Tunney or Bo Ryan's number. They might be able to come down, Mimi.
6: I don't know. Okay. So our event is for kids open from 6 years old to up. Beautiful. So I'm 45 and I'm still competing.
1: Oh, that's great.
3: Good for you.
1: Yeah. Mim, that is great. It's
3: a wonderful competition, Ninja Warrior.
1: Yes.
3: And if we were still getting paid to be in the Splash Zone,
1: which
3: was a highlight of my career, Woods.
1: Oh, no doubt.
3: I would 100% DJ at that event. But
1: yes.
3: I feel like there's probably a bit of a conflict of interest there.
1: It's too soon, Mimi. It just hurts us too much to be associated with Ninja Warrior because we've been dumped unceremoniously from that show. So I think, correct me if I'm wrong, Will.
3: Did Channel 10 plant Mimi in the core bank?
1: Who knows? It feels that way, doesn't it?
3: We're not doing the show anymore.
1: Feels that way. That was their way of letting us know. Catherine, you there?
4: I am. Hello.
1: Remind us. Where do you want Will to DJ? Because there's a tone in your voice which makes me feel like you've got the right energy to receive DJ Will.
4: Absolutely. I need something to really kick off the site on my birthday. Okay. And I know you guys are going to love coming to the venue.
2: And the people who's there are going to be absolutely awesome.
1: Listen to that guy.
2: We want a bit of fun, man. We're in.
1: He wants to party. So, Catherine, just a reminder, this is a work meeting. It's your birthday and you're running the work meeting?
4: I do. I do run it every Wednesday.
1: And remind us where you work.
4: I work in a demolition company in Melbourne.
1: I tell you what, if we can blow some stuff up while Will is DJing, I mean, personally, I think that's the kind of thing that goes viral and puts a national DJ on the map. Catherine, we're coming to your work meeting. Lock it in.
2: Lock it in.
1: Lock it in. Put your heart heads on, Australia, because DJ Will is going to be on a demolition site bringing the beats and bringing down buildings. That's exciting. Another location locked in tomorrow, I think. It's just great to have one locked in, though. That's you.
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1: Will, I've been busy organising your first ever national DJ tour to get your DJ career kickstarted.
2: Just to be clear, this was your idea.
1: No need to thank me now, mate. In fact, all of the tour dates are almost locked in.
2: Oh, that's good.
1: Unfortunately, we have had one cancellation.
2: Oh, that's bad.
1: But Australia, that means you have one more chance to get DJ Will spinning the decks at your event.
2: That's good.
1: Your last chance to party with DJ Will, the Savo, on the drive home.
2: That's very good.
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6: Morning, I'm Jackie Lim. A nationwide test of Australia's new emergency warning system will take place next week. Mobile phone users on the Eyre Peninsula can expect to receive an AusAlert notification at 1:30pm on July 27. Unlike traditional text message warnings, the alerts will be sent directly through mobile phone networks and displayed as system notifications. The federal government says the system is designed to improve the speed and accuracy of emergency warnings, although some concerns remain about compatibility with older devices. Anthony Dowman from the SES explains how it works.
7: AusAlert is the new national alert system. It's going to be part of a toolkit. It works off cell broadcasting, so it doesn't matter who your carrier is. As long as your phone is within range of a tower, you will get a push notification.
6: One Nation's growing support is becoming a new battleground in SA politics. State Health Minister Chris Picton is calling on opposition leader Ashton Hearn to rule out any future alliance with One Nation, as polling suggests support for the party continues to grow. Recent opinion polls have placed One Nation support at around 30% nationally, with analysts suggesting the party's strongest growth is occurring in regional areas. Experts say modelling indicates One Nation could become a serious contender in a number of rural electorates, with the potential to win dozens of regional seats if current trends continue. And Copper Coast Sea Rescue has welcomed a major boost to its emergency response capability, taking delivery of a new $1 million rescue vessel. The new 9-metre Nautic Star has officially replaced the unit's previous boat after more than 15 years of service. The vessel features advanced touchscreen navigation systems, upgraded electronics and thermal imaging technology capable of detecting heat signatures on water during search and rescue operations. Unit leader Peter Sims says the boat represents a significant improvement in safety and capability for volunteers who provide rescue services across waters stretching from north of Tikara to Cape Elizabeth.
0: Magic National News. Now.
8: Hi, I'm Phoebe Humphrey. The Treasurer is lowering expectations of an extension to the fuel excise cuts, which is saving motorists 16 cents a litre. Despite fears of fresh petrol price hikes because of the Middle East conflict, Jim Chalmers has told the ABC the discounts are likely to end on August 2nd.
9: We keep all of this under review in the usual way, but our expectation is that it will taper off in the first couple of days of August.
8: He'll speak today at Labor's National Conference in Adelaide, which runs for 3 days. Tens of thousands of healthcare students are expected to pocket around $338 a week as the federal government expands its practical placement payments. 10 new professions, including physio and speech pathology, will be able to access them from July 1 next year. And Charlotte McGuinness is expected to appeal after co-star Rebel Wilson won a defamation trial against her. The judge decided in Wilson's favour after McGuinness had accused the actress of defaming her in a number of Instagram posts.
0: Your sport. Now.
8: In sport, former Swans coach John Longmire has ruled himself out of the race for the vacant Essendon and coaching roles after Ken Hinckley scored the gig at Tasmania. Horse telling AFL 360 in hindsight he was never their preferred choice.
10: Looking back on it, I was asking more questions about them than they were asking about me, and I think that told me more than anything, I guess, where I sat.
8: Tonight, the Crows host Collingwood, and switching codes, the Panthers have ruled out Dylan Edwards for tonight's Battle of the West against the Eels, with Tom Jenkins stepping in as fullback. That's the latest news and sport.
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0: 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I'm the Kid Leroy. 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
9: Magic weather.
10: Good morning. Possible showers on the way today and on the waters, southerly winds to 20 knots and seas to 1.5 metres. Your top temperatures around the region, Clare Valley 11, Whyalla and York Peninsula 14, Port Pirie and Port Augusta 15 and Roxby Downs 17. If you're heading to Adelaide, expect showers and a top of 14. Friday is looking cloudy with your top temperatures tomorrow ranging from 11 in the Clare Valley to 15 in Port Augusta.
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10: Good morning. Although no Josh, no Steve, just Kaylin this morning. Happy Thursday. It is 6 past 6. It's early. It's cold. Oh, I would do anything to be back in my bed all snuggled up with my little sausage dog, Fifi. Shout out to Fifi. She doesn't do anything, but I love her anyway. Hopefully today I can get you through to Friday. And then it's the weekend. It's only 2 days away, so surely we can make it through today. Now, on the agenda for today, I'm going to be talking crazy L-plate stories. And I want to hear from you guys. So you can message us on Facebook at Magic1059. Or later on this morning, you can give me a call when I say and let me know your craziest L-plate story. Because my L-plate stories aren't great. My P-player stories are even worse. So that's coming up later on this morning. Now, I caught up with a psychic the other day and she did me a little tarot reading. So I'm going to be playing a couple of little snippets from my tarot reading from the other day. And we're going to like deep dive into it a little bit and sort of explain what everything means. I thought it was so interesting. And it was crazy to see how many things she nailed right away. In the interview with her, what I recorded, I didn't say anything to her. So I'm going to go through and between each card, I'm going to sort of explain what it meant to me. All right, so you're just going to have to bear with me. Pick a box also up later on this morning. Your chance to win $2,500 cruise voucher, all thanks to McLeod Automotive Whyalla. Definitely well worth sticking with me until then so that you can hopefully win it. I want to give it away and I kind of want to give it away while the boys aren't here just so I can rub it in their face that I gave it away. So please somebody win it today. Up next, we spoke to Richard Pascoe yesterday, the Adelaide tech guy, and Steve had some burning questions to ask him about adult content and why and how it is getting harder and harder to access. And of course, he was asking for a friend. That's up next, but right now, Noah Kahan. This is The Great Divide right here on Magic.

0: 11 past 6 here on the Wake Up Call with just Kaylin this morning. Obviously, Josh is still in Alaska and Steve, well, look, he's actually a very, very busy man. He will be joining me later on this morning for the 1 second challenge, but he's a very busy man and he wears a lot of hats and he's not just an announcer. He's also my content director. So he's out doing his own thing at the moment. So he'll be joining me later on this morning. Also coming up today, I'm going to be chatting with an Australian artist. He's absolutely incredible. He's got some incredible soul music. His vibe is just quite different to what we're used to. And I love his music. I'm going to reveal who he is later on this morning because I'm very excited to chat with him because he, to me, his music is different, but so it's like it touches your soul. I feel like it touches your soul. And I'm going to talk to him and I'm going to ask him some questions about who his inspirations are because surely some inspiration does come from some of the greats like Beyonce. We're going to be talking with him later on this morning, but right now.
1: The Wake Up Call. Replay.
0: Okay. So yesterday we had a chat with Richard Pascoe, the Adelaide tech guy, and we talked about all things to do with technology. But most importantly, Steve seemed to have a burning question for a friend. I just need to put that in there for him. A burning question about adult content and the accessibility to adult content. And Richard Pascoe, in true fashion, he was able to explain it all to us. So if you missed it, here it is now.
2: Pasco, can you turn it off and then can you turn it on again? Hey!
3: Richard who?
4: Yeah, wow.
0: Back from the dead.
3: Oh, that guy.
0: Yeah.
3: You have arisen, Richard.
4: I have. It was Eastern time. People would be hating this right now.
3: So give us the quick version of where you've been the last 6 weeks. Well, the first 2 weeks you were in Croatia, or 3 weeks, whatever it was.
4: First 2 weeks in Croatia.
3: Yes.
4: The last couple of weeks I picked up a cough from a person on the way back from the plane who I should have literally thrown her off the plane. who started coughing on the way back, picked up this cough that I cannot shake at the moment.
3: Kaylin, you'd be proud of Kaylin. She's made the same you picked up a virus joke, pun intended, for every day for the last 3 weeks.
0: Yep.
4: There we go.

0: I've loved it. It's been fun. We had the Adelaide Tech girl jump in. Oh, and yes. She just didn't do it as well as you do it.
1: No. Your job is safe, Rich.
2: Thanks.
0: Well, let's dive straight into it. Now, apparently you can change your Gmail email username now. What's on there?
2: Yes, you can. So if you've had one for a long time and you actually hated it, or you had one, you know, made one last year and you hate it, you can actually go in there and change it now. So things like footyfan99, partyanimal2004, or you've got something even worse. Because it doesn't sound professional, it doesn't sound really good sometimes, but Google has been rolling out the ability to change your Gmail address without losing your existing account. So that means that emails from your old ones will all end up at the new one as well, and you can still use the old one if you want to. So it's a really good thing to go along and do. So remember, all your subscriptions will still be there. Things like Google Drive, Photos, Calendar, YouTube will all be applicable to the new email address. And it just basically, it's a seamless swap over. If you go to manage your Google account, personal info, email, you should see change Google account email on there. If it's not there yet, it will be coming down. Mine rolled up last Monday for it. All the instructions for this are all up on my website right now.
0: Oh, brilliant.
3: Now, Richard, just asking for a friend. Apparently, it's getting more difficult to look up adult content, if that's what I wanted to do or my friend wanted to do.
2: It is, Steve, and you know, we should just clarify for listeners out there too. If you go to certain websites out there which have got movie trailers which are R-rated on there as well, you've got to prove how old you are.
3: Yeah, okay. Well, I'm safe.
2: Gave you an out there, Steve.
3: Thank
2: didn't
3: you.
2: I? So
3: well done.
2: All in there.
3: Appreciate but that.
2: Australia's e-safety commissioner, which is like your mum, around 90% of the most popular adult websites now have age verifications in place for Australian users. That means if you want to access adult content, you're asked to prove you're over 18, which includes things like facial age estimation, digital identity services, or somebody pointed out to me the other day, this little button there says, are you over 18? Yes, you are. And you just, you know, get your mouse, touch the button. But the watchdog is now investigating whether people are simply using VPNs, virtual private networks, to bypass those restrictions to make it appear they're browsing from another country. So here we go. That adds an interesting debate. The government's not happy about that. VPNs aren't illegal, and millions of Australians use them every day for legitimate reasons, protecting public Wi-Fi, business connections, or when travelling abroad. I use one when I travelled abroad. The concern is whether the government should target the tool itself or simply accept that determined users will always find a workaround,
3: yeah, exactly.
2: Which they should on there, you know, as well. So it highlights the broader truth about tech. Every time a digital barrier is introduced, someone immediately starts looking for a way around it. So it becomes a bit of a cat and mouse game for people.
3: It's never going to be a perfect system, let's be honest. They'll always find a way.
2: But, yeah. You know, the Prime Minister and, you know, the e-safety commissioner, they'd like you not to do that anymore. Good on you, people.
3: Fair enough.
0: I guess fair enough. If they're not wanting you to, they're going to try and stop you. But if you really want to, you're going to
3: find
0: a way to.
3: There's always a way.
0: Where there's a will, there's a way. Richard Pascoe, thank you so much for this morning. The Adelaide Tech Guy, you can catch all of his stuff over at adelaidetechguy.com.au or talktech.com.au. It's a pleasure to finally have you back with us in the morning.
2: Oh, it's lovely to come back. And you know what? We'll do it all again next week.
0: Woohoo! Can't wait. We'll chat with you next week. Thanks, Richard.
2: Bye.
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0: It is 20 past six here on the wake-up call. We're expecting possible showers around the area today with your top temperatures ranging from 11 in the Clare Valley to 15 in Port Pirie and Port Augusta. This is the wake-up call thanks to Better, Port Pirie and Clare. And your current temperatures at the moment, it is currently only 5 degrees on the York Peninsula and in Clare, 6 degrees in Port Augusta, 7 in Port Pirie, and 9 degrees in Whyalla. Now, up next, I'm going to be talking doggy relationships because I'm fairly sure my partner's dog, Jackie, I took her to the doggy park yesterday. I think she has a little furry romance going on. We're talking about that next. Right now, Golden.

0: 6:23 here on The Wake Up Call. Good morning. A little bit of Huntrex with Golden right there. That movie was so humongous. I've only seen it once, and the trio that were singing, like, the songs, I don't know their names. Well, there was a fourth one singing for the entire movie, and it just so happened to me, my sister. So I don't know what the movie sounds like without her singing along to every single song. So I might have to re-watch it without her and see if my opinion changes on the matter. But right now I want to be, well, actually, no. Firstly, coming up later on this morning, Gossip Girl, I have some tea, Sport World tea. And any basketballers out there, you're going to want to listen in because somebody may or may not have accidentally leaked some information about a particular basketball player and which team he's going to be moving to. Okay, I've tried to get it out as easily as I could. That was actually really hard. I hope you understood what I was trying to say. Now, later on this morning, we are talking to Shane A. Bassett, our movie guru, about movies that have recently been released, his favourites, his likes, his dislikes. That's all coming up for you later on this morning. Okay, now I can get to what I want to talk about, which is doggy romances.
1: When the moon hits your eye like a big pizza pie.
0: Now, that instantly gives me Lady and the Tramp vibes, which I'm definitely here for. So I took my partner's dog, Jackie, to the dog park last night, right? She is a Belgian Malinois. She is, I wouldn't say she's huge. She's a bigger dog. She's gorgeous. Love her to bits. And this is a new thing that we've started doing is taking her to the doggy park. And she met a puppy dog last night. I think that she, if dogs could have crushes, she has a little bit of a crush on. Now, apparently, dogs don't fall in love like humans do. And that's fine. We can't really ask them, but they do have a favorite. They do end up having favorites in the doggy world. But the way that you can sort of tell if your doggy has a bit of a crush going on is that they stick to the other dog like glue, right? They're making a beeline for that particular doggy. They get really excited when they see them. They play really, really well together and they often are like chasing each other or wrestling. They often will sit or lie next to each other if they're not playing and they don't like to be separated. So last night at the doggy park, Jackie met Gunther, the most beautiful, ginormous German Shepherd I have ever seen. He was absolutely gorgeous. And I've never seen Jackie play before. And they were having the time of their lives. She was jumping, she was playing, they were wrestling, they were running around with each other. It was honestly the cutest thing I have ever seen. And it gave me the vibe that maybe Jackie has a little bit of a doggy crush on Gunther, the German Shepherd. And so I'm taking her back tonight. I found out from Gunther's daddy that he will be back there tonight. So I'm going to take Jackie back and I'll give you an update tomorrow if they are still madly in love with each other, because I'm definitely here for a little puppy dog romance.
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7: Morning, I'm Jackie Lim. Fresh concerns are emerging on the York Peninsula, with new monitoring suggesting South Australia's algal bloom may have shifted east across the Spencer Gulf rather than disappearing. The latest state government testing detected more than 473,000 Carinia cells per litre near Point Turton, more than 10 times higher than levels recorded in the area just a few weeks ago. Scientists have previously suggested a second wave of the bloom could move clockwise through the Spencer Gulf towards the southern YP. Authorities say monitoring will continue, although researchers have also reported signs the bloom's visible impacts may be easing. Assaults on healthcare staff requiring hospital admission have doubled in a decade. In the last 10 years, assaults have jumped from the fourth to second most common cause of injury, but the data doesn't capture the assaults on health workers who did not need to be admitted to hospital, reflecting the increased violence being faced by doctors, nurses and allied health staff. ANMF Associate Professor Jackie Wood says efforts have been made to address the issue, with security guards on site 24/7 at Port Augusta and Whyalla hospitals, among others.
8: Currently we have seen security in place at regional hospitals such as Port Pirie, Wallaroo and Port Lincoln. We have also been advocating for other hospitals in the regional areas that might still need that level of protection.
7: The RAA says more electric vehicle charging stations are needed across the Spencer Gulf as the number of EVs on our roads continues to climb. More than 6,100 battery electric and plug-in hybrid vehicles have been sold across South Australia so far this year, up 112% on the same time last year. The motoring body wants the state government to help fund more fast chargers in tourism regions and growth areas, saying infrastructure needs to keep pace with demand. And one of the Clare Valley's most iconic pubs is up for grabs. The historic Magpie and Stump Hotel at Mintaro has been listed for sale with a price guide of $1.65 million. The pub has been serving locals and visitors since 1851 and features dining areas, boutique accommodation and a bocce court and outdoor entertaining spaces. Owners Amanda and Paul Henry have spent the past 8 years restoring the venue.
2: 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Now.
9: Hi, I'm Phoebe Humphrey. Labor's national conference kicks off in Adelaide today with a number of contentious policy issues tipped to be worked out behind the scenes. Around 3,000 people are expected to attend, with the tax on gas exports, tougher gambling reform, cost of living and AUKUS among the topics to be discussed. Australia's housing boom is officially over, according to this morning's latest Domain report. It shows house prices across the combined capitals fell by 1.4% in the June quarter, with the biggest drops in Sydney, Melbourne and Canberra. The group's chief economist, Nicola Powell, says it's the result of shifting pressures on demand.
10: Three rate hikes this year, really tempering borrowing capacity. We've also got weak consumer sentiment as well. And of course, we've got policy changes to property taxation.
9: And tens of thousands of teachers will march through Melbourne today, demanding better pay and working conditions. More than 30,000 have walked off the job after knocking back the Victorian government's latest pay offer. Schools remain open, but only to supervise kids.
2: Your sport. Now.
9: In sport, Australia's flag bearers for the Commonwealth Games have been named, with pole vaulter Nina Kennedy to lead our athletes out on the arena at tomorrow's opening ceremony in Glasgow, while swimmer Tim Hodge will carry the King's baton. Collingwood Steel Sidebottom looks set to hang up the boots at the end of this season. The 35-year-old two-time premiership star will reportedly talk to the club over the next fortnight. The Pies face the Crows tonight. And round 21 of the NRL kicks off between the Eels and Panthers. That's the latest news and sport.
11: What's up, Australia? Scudder and Ed Coleman here. And we've got your weekend party sorted.
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15: 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Tom Venning here, Federal Member for Grey. From the coast of the Outback, here's your local weather update.
0: Magic weather. Good morning. Possible showers on the way today and on the waters, southerly winds to 20 knots and seas to 1.5 metres. Your top temperatures around the region, Clare Valley 11, Whyalla and York Peninsula 14, Port Pirie and Port Augusta 15 and Roxby Downs 17. If you're heading to Adelaide, expect showers and a top of 14. Friday is looking cloudy with your top temperatures tomorrow ranging from 11 in the Clare Valley to 15 in Port Augusta.
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0: Hello, hello, good morning. 6:34 here on The Wake Up Call. It's still quite early and it's still only me, but hopefully Steve will be joining us later this morning because he actually has to test me on the 1 second challenge, which is coming up before the end of this hour. So I'm hoping he'll get here in time to give me a clue. Otherwise, I'm just going to have to just wait until he plays the 1 second of the song for me and hope for the best. But that's coming up later on this morning. Also coming up later on this morning, a big name in the Australian music industry. I will be chatting with him later on this morning. He's got a couple of pretty big hits. He's got a voice that touches your soul in a way that you just can't really understand. So I'll be talking to him later on this morning. I'll let you know who it is very, very soon. I also am going to be, well, I have already had a chat with a psychic. She did me a tarot reading and we're going to go through all the a couple of the tarot cards that she read for me and explain it, because I know some people don't believe in psychics, but there's something about this woman. She really hit a lot of things on the head. She hit the nail on the head. It was quite interesting. Now, yesterday we had a chat with the Rogue Traders. Super exciting. You know the song Voodoo Child. I'm not going to sing it for you, don't worry. Well, we had a chat with them yesterday because they have a show tonight. And if you missed out on the interview yesterday, don't worry, because I'm going to replay it up next after this one here from Soft Cell. Originally, this was actually released in 1964 by Gloria Jones. But obviously, this is Soft Cell's version from 1981, Tainted Love, here on Magic.

0: Magic 105.9. Good morning. You're here with Kaylin for the wake-up call. I had to think for a second then because I did forget what the name of the show was, which is very on brand for me. Now, yesterday we had a chat with the Rogue Traders. They sing this absolute bop. Oh, absolute bop. They're going to be playing tonight in Adelaide, which is super exciting. And we were lucky enough to have a little bit of a chat with them. If you missed out on that chat, don't worry because we've got a replay for you. I'm just going to play the little thingy, actually.
1: The wake-up call. Replay.
0: I'm not quite used to playing that button, but that's okay. That's okay. We had a chat with them yesterday about their show, and I discovered that James Ash and Nat Bass. James Ash has a little bit of a talent when it comes to the recorder. So if you missed out on that chat yesterday, here it is for you now. Oh, what have I done there? Voodoo Child, what a banger.
2: The Rogue Traders, is that their finest bit of work? I mean, We're Coming Home, Way to Go, Watching You. They're all great songs.
0: Fair chance
2: they'll sing the ball, you would hope so, sing the ball tomorrow night when they hit the Gov in Adelaide with the Anthem's 21st anniversary tour. And let's face it, with the greatest of respect to Tim and Cameron, the Rogue Traders are all about Nat Bass and James Ash, and they speak to us both right now. Morning, guys.
3: I tell you what, if we weren't here and it was just Tim and Cam, you'd say the same thing, right?
2: Probably, yeah. Let's just keep that to ourselves. Now, Nat, one non-Rogue Traders question, if I may. You've had a massive couple of months with your Love Like This book, first of all. And can I just read my favourite quote just quickly? My Melbourne friends have asked me, so are you a lesbian now? And you said, I don't know, my girlfriend thinks that I am, which cracks me up. And also, of course, Waitress. I have to say, a friend of mine went to see it in Melbourne, said it, and she's been to a million musicals, said it was her favourite ever. I'm not just making that up. And obviously the sad news, it was cancelled in Sydney. How do these things happen these days now? I can't believe it.
3: I think it's across the board. You know, so many shows have been cancelled the last 12 months, really. Beetlejuice, Aida, you guys were getting the opera in Adelaide. What else? Dear Evan Hansen. You know, it's just a shift in life. People don't have as much spare cash to float around. People aren't buying tickets in advance like they used to, which then makes producers kind of, you know, they can't commit to something moving forward if they don't have pre-sales in place. So there is a lot going on in the industry, and it's super sad. Like, the response we got from the show was like astronaut. Like, honestly, your friend was right. It was just one of the best shows, the reactions from a crowd. But it is what it is, you know, and you just have to go, well, what do we do from here and how do we make changes? So ready for that.
0: It definitely makes it difficult. And I do know that, based on statistics, actually, people in Adelaide are less likely to do pre-sales and then buy the tickets really close to the show, which, again, like you're saying, the pre-sales aren't doing well enough, which really, really sucks.
2: But I'm sure they're really good for tomorrow night, as I change the subject to the Rogue Traders.
3: Yes. We're so rad. We're doing well. We have to admit, we've done so many shows already on our tour, and we have just been, like, it's just been awesome.
0: Yeah.
3: So we're an exception to the rule at this point, which feels really lovely.
0: Oh, good. Now, James, I have a bit of a question for you. Obviously, you play the keys as well as the guitar for the Rogue Traders. Do you have any secret instruments that you can play or anything like that, little secret talents?
4: Well, a secret is I don't play guitar.
3: I know. I was like, when do you play guitar?
0: I thought that was you.
4: I'm a producer and DJ and keyboard player.
0: Yeah.
4: But no, I mean, you know, I to follow your train of thought, when I was 8 years old, I was badass on the recorder.
0: Oh, yeah, me too, man, me too.
3: I mean, does badass and recorder go in the same thing?
2: I wouldn't have thought but...
4: You wouldn't think that. You wouldn't think so, but when you would hear me play, it was something else. I could do Happy Birthday in a way that would shake your bones.
0: I'm jealous of that.
2: There's
0: a
2: challenge.
0: I could only play Hot Cross Buns, and that wasn't shaking anyone's boots.
4: Yeah, so I don't know. Maybe that's my secret talent.
0: Is the recorder.
4: Musically, yeah, it would maybe be the recorder. But up until this point, she's remained firmly hidden away in the cupboard.
0: Maybe that's a good thing.
2: Yes. Now, maybe this is a question for you, Nat. It's going to be a bit awkward given that James co-wrote the song, but the best part of Voodoo Child, I can't decide if it's the riff, if it's the bit where you scream baby, baby, baby, or here come the drums, here come the drums.
0: I love the drums.
2: Your favourite part of that song, can you pick a bit?
3: you know, I don't know if I can pick a bit, but it is one of these songs that, like, will live with us forever in the most incredible way. You know, some people go, oh, my God, if you've got a hit, do you hate singing it? And not once have I ever hated singing this song, because we have, you know, thousands of people in the audience just singing the lyrics back to you, and there is nothing quite like it. Wow. So
4: it never gets old.
3: Never.
4: It's like saying, well, do you ever get bored of looking at your brother or your son or yes. whatever? And you're like, well, of course not.
3: Your brother, sometimes.
4: Well, your brother, maybe. But, like, it's part of you, you know. It's part of you. And, you know, we're lucky that we've got songs like this. You know, we're so lucky.
2: Well, can I just say, James, the line of Here Come the Drums is a masterstroke, so well done.
0: Yeah.
3: There are my dogs going crazy. Can you hear them?
4: Are your dogs going crazy? They can hear the drums too.
0: They can hear the drums.
3: Who let the dogs out?
0: I love it. You guys have obviously been together for 20 plus years. I think you're 21 years this year, isn't it? When you look back at when you guys started up until now, what do you reckon is the most proudest moment you guys have had as a band together?
3: Oh gosh, that's tough.
4: I think, you're thinking about it, like, for me, it's the fact that we're doing it still. And I feel immense pride in individual moments. And, you know, we get to play grand finals, or you play Las Vegas, or all these name-droppy moments. But really, it's the feeling that I have when I go out on stage and I get to look at Nat and the guys, and we smile at each other, and we're like, wow, that's what I'm proud of, that we're here and we've built something.
3: We're
4: and,
3: still standing.
4: Yeah. And
3: I don't know.
4: I'm done.
3: Keep going. You are not done. Sorry.
4: It's that sense that, you know, even though we're so proud of what we've achieved, every time we go out on stage, I think the other thing is that we attack it like it's the last show we're ever going to do.
0: Yeah.
4: So we go out there and put absolutely everything on the floor and send it every single show. And that commitment has been with us from the beginning, and it still is, you know. So I'm really proud of that because, you know, I mean, as you were mentioning with Waitress, and I got to see that a couple of nights ago, second last show, and it is such an amazing show, and I'm always overwhelmed by how talented Nat is. I mean, just when I think I've seen everything the girl can do, she does something else.
3: 50 bucks later, I'll give you 50
4: yeah.
3: bucks.
4: 50 bucks. But just to be able to go out on stage and to have an appreciative crowd is an incredible privilege. We appreciate that. And for us, the thing we're proud of is that we're still doing it, and we're still attacking it like we always did.
2: I noticed that neither of you said this interview, but that's okay. We'll move on from that. You have 10 seconds, Nat, to tell us what's on. What can we expect tomorrow night besides some recorder solos?
3: Oh, my God. Well, I think we're almost sold out. I think but it is, like, going to be one of our biggest shows on tour. Like, it's such a great venue. We cannot wait. If you want to go, don't wait till tomorrow, because you actually honestly might miss out. But we're amped to come back to Adelaide. We always have such great fan base there, and we just can't wait. Bring it on.
0: We are so
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4: And we're nearly sold out.
0: Oh, amazing. Well, congratulations to the pair of you, Nat Bass, well as James Ash from the Rogue Traders, a show tomorrow night at the Gov.
2: We can't wait.
0: Can't wait. Congratulations and good luck.
3: Thank you so much, guys.
4: Thank
3: Bye.
4: You, Steve.
3: Bye.
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0: Magic 105.9, hello, 6.48 here on The Wake Up Call, thanks to Better Port Pirie and Claire. Looking at some possible showers around the region today with your top temperatures ranging from 11 in the Clare Valley to about 15 in Port Pirie and Port Augusta. Now, your current temperatures at the moment, it is 5 degrees in Clare and on the York Peninsula. It is currently 7 in Port Augusta and Port Pirie and 9 degrees in Whyalla. Now, up next, we are doing the 1 second challenge. Steve, he's on his way. Hopefully, he will be here in time to do the 1 second challenge with me. I have no idea what it's going to be. But later on this morning, I'm super excited because we're going to be chatting with an Australian artist who he's doing really well for himself. He's recently gotten himself married. His music is just some of my most favourite music ever. Now, he's not coming to Adelaide, but I'm going to try my very best to try and convince him to come to Adelaide because I hate it that artists don't come to Adelaide. It really bugs me. They're always in Melbourne and Sydney, but they forget about little old Adelaide, a little old Tassie, as well as Perth. So fingers crossed he will change his mind and come to see us. Now, in your Gossip Girl later on this morning, there's been a funeral for one of the artists from The Village People. And what the other band members did is some of the most touching thing I have ever heard. And I think it's absolutely gorgeous. That's coming up in your Gossip Girl later on this morning. But right now, let's chuck on a little bit of Bernard Fanning with Wish You Well right here on Magic 105.9. Good morning and happy Thursday.

0: 8:52 here on the Wake Up Call, which means it is 8 minutes until seven. Now, later on this morning, we're going to be talking crazy L plate stories. So after seven, I want you to give me a call and give me your craziest L plate story, or give us a message over on Facebook at My Magic. No, it's just called Magic1059. Go and message us over there if you've got a crazy L plate story. Also coming up later today, Pick a Box, your chance to win a $2,500 voucher to spend on a cruise. Definitely well worth listening in. There's still a fair few numbers left and you're going to get a prize no matter what number you pick, as long as you don't pick a number that's already been picked. But Steve is about to walk into the studio, so I think it's time for this.
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0: Thank you, Stephen, for taking time out of your busy day to come and play this game with me.
3: Finally, some respect and acknowledgement of the sacrifices that I make.
0: Look, I'm pretty hard on you, but you
3: are... No, I haven't noticed.
0: You are like the Workday Hits announcer, but on top of that, you're actually also the content director here, which means you've got a lot of hats that you wear.
3: Well, I've got, what about the most important one? And I'm a dad. So sometimes I have kids stuff to do as
0: well. Yes, this is true. So thank you for coming in, especially for this.
3: It's enough niceness. I don't like it.
0: Yeah, it's making me uncomfortable. Yeah, Don't worry. Now, obviously, you weren't here to give me a clue just a couple of minutes ago. So what would my clue be now?
3: All you're getting is 2010s.
0: Okay, 20.
3: All you're getting, all you deserve, because there's a hot chocolate on the end of this, and I'm not helping you anymore.
0: Now, the current score is 2-2. Okay, so this could be a decider.
3: There's only a few left, so... Just saying.
0: Yeah.
3: All right, you ready?
0: Okay, yep.
3: Turn the music down. I wish people could see you right now. So just for the listener, Kaylin has her eyes shut. She is so focused and determined to get this. It is scary. So I kind of hope you don't get it now. Anyway, here we go.
0: Oh, okay. Instantly, a song popped into my head. But then I second-guessed myself. But
3: What song instantly popped into your head?
0: GRL,
3: mm-hmm.
0: Ugly Heart.
3: Mm, interesting.
0: But there's another song by a male artist. Can you play it again for me?
3: I can.
0: That was less than the first
3: one. I
0: know.
3: All right, I'll do it again. I'll do it properly.
0: Because I'm thinking it could also be Soul Sister, Hey Soul Sister by Train.
3: Could be. Sounds like a you problem to me.
0: One more time.
3: I'm going to give you 10 seconds.
0: All right, one more time.
3: I don't know if that's fair.
0: I give you lots. Give me one more, please.
3: But I've given you three times.
0: No, the second time you only played like half a second, so that doesn't
3: count. True, two and a half.
0: Yeah.
3: All right, here we go.
0: Yeah, I'm going with GRL Ugly Heart.
3: Is that a wise move?
0: No, probably not, but I'm going to go with it because I really want that coffee.
3: You are...
0: Yes!
3: God damn it.
4: Okay, you're pretty simp with a beauty mark.
3: Because...
0: Why?
3: The Train song does sound very similar. This is how the Train song starts.
0: Ah, yeah. Hey!
3: I mean, I can see why.
0: Well, 3-2. That's annoying. So that coffee is stupid looking game. Like it's coming...
3: Stupid game.
0: Coming my way. Well, thanks,
3: I'm going
0: Steve.
3: Back to 80s tomorrow because you hate 80s.
0: Hate 80s. Monday. I just wasn't alive then. You were already in your
3: settle,
0: seat. You're
3: settle.
0: Already a senior citizen in
3: 80s. Wow. Keep me while I'm down, why don't you? All right, tomorrow you can test me.
0: Yes, good luck.
3: Youngster.
0: All right, Steve's gone. See you. Bye. Yeah, okay. Well, I've decided I'm going to play Ugly Heart, GRL, because why not? I'm winning. Sucks to be him. He's sticking his tongue out at me in the window. Well, it's not my fault. You suck at the game. Anyway, GRL Ugly Heart here on Magic.

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5: Morning, I'm Jackie Lim. Don't be surprised if your phone suddenly sounds an alarm next Monday afternoon. The federal government will conduct a national test of the new AusAlert emergency warning system at 1:30pm on July 27. The alerts will appear as special system notifications designed to reach people quickly during emergencies such as bushfires, floods and severe weather events. Anthony Dowman from the SES says there's no cause for alarm.
6: There is a test coming up and we just want people to be aware that when that alert goes off, it is simply a test and no further action required.
5: SA authorities say they're continuing to examine how the new platform will integrate with the existing state emergency warning systems. A state-of-the-art rescue boat is now on the water with Copper Coast Sea Rescue. Valued at just over $1 million, including its truck and trailer, the new Nautic Star has been delivered through the state government's Volunteer Marine Rescue Fleet Replacement Program. It's equipped with thermal imaging cameras, upgraded navigation technology, and has capacity for 8 crew members. Copper Coast Sea Rescue says the boat will strengthen its ability to respond to emergencies locally and assist with other rescue units across SA when required. Drivers across regional SA could soon find it harder to spot police patrols. SAPOL has introduced 6 new low-visibility highway patrol vehicles designed to detect dangerous driving offences without the obvious markings of traditional police cars. Known as Shadow Patrol and Ghost Patrol vehicles, the fleet is equipped to spot speeding, drink and drug driving and distracted driving offences. Police say the vehicles will be deployed throughout the state as part of ongoing road safety operations. And the York Peninsula will have 2 representatives chasing Commonwealth Games gold with the Australian Diamonds when they take to the court in Glasgow. Georgie Horgis is set to make her Com Games debut after being selected in the Australian squad, while Sarah Clough returns looking to help Australia defend the gold medal won in Birmingham 4 years ago. The Commonwealth Games open today in Glasgow with the Diamonds taking to the court for the first time against Tonga on Saturday.
0: Magic National News. Now.
7: Hi, I'm Phoebe Humphrey. Anthony Albanese will take to the stage in Adelaide today to kick off the 3-day Labor National Conference. Incoming Labor President Kate Ellis and South Australian Premier Peter Malinauskas will also speak to the Labor faithful. Treasurer Jim Chalmers will lead an economic debate as key topics like a tax on gas exports is expected to be widely discussed. Donald Trump has ramped up the stakes for any further Iranian attacks on ships in the Strait of Hormuz, warning the US will bomb a bridge or four power plants, including those near the capital, Tehran, for every vessel that struck.
8: They're going to pay a big price. They're being decimated.
7: We've been given our first glimpse into Brisbane's latest aquatic centre, which will be used for the upcoming 2032 Olympic Games. The National Aquatic Centre will feature a seating capacity of 25,000 for the Games and 8,000 long term, but there's reports the venue capacity could be scaled back to keep the budget on track. And three Brisbane-bound flights have been diverted to the Gold Coast as the Queensland capital is covered in fog.
0: Your sport, now.
7: In sport, the Eels and Panthers go head-to-head tonight to kick off round 21 of the NRL. Mitch Moses returns from a corked thigh for the Eels, while Penrith star Dylan Edwards has been ruled out. The latter leaders have only won one of their past four games. Panthers Blaise Talangi isn't shying away from their recent form.
9: Results haven't been the best past month, I guess, but, you know, like I said, we're still positive.
7: And to AFL, round 20 begins tonight with the Crows hosting the Pies. Josh Dacos will play for Collingwood despite missing Tuesday's training. That's the latest news and sport.
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18: Good morning. Possible showers on the way today and on the waters, southerly winds to 20 knots and seas to 1.5 metres. Your top temperatures around the region, Clare Valley 11, Whyalla and York Peninsula 14, Port Pirie and Port Augusta 15 and Roxby Downs 17. If you're heading to Adelaide, expect showers and a top of 14. Friday is looking cloudy with your top temperatures tomorrow ranging from 11 in the Clare Valley to 15 in Port Augusta.

0: with Kaylin and Josh.
1: Well, Kaylin and just me, myself and I, honestly. Josh obviously still over in Alaska living his best life, back next week on Wednesday. But until then, it's just me today. But Steve will be joining me again tomorrow. Now, later on this morning, Gossip Girl, there's been an update on a defamation case involving an Aussie slash... I think she's Australian. She's either Australian or New Zealand. You know, I'll figure that one out before Gossip Girl comes up later on this morning. And we are going to be chatting with Shane A. Bassett. He's going to give us the goss on Odyssey because he is taking over. And there's a bit of a controversy going on with it as well in regards to where you can actually see it and get the best bang for your buck. That's coming up later on this morning. But next, we are talking El Plato whoopsies. Now, if you've got a story about when you or your kid or someone you know was on their L plates and they had a bit of a whoopsie moment, I want you to give me a call on 800 444 0

0: 12 past 7 here on the Wake Up Call. Good morning. Happy Tuesday. It is, I've been told I'm not allowed to keep saying this, but it is Baby Friday. I'm bringing it back. When there's nobody here to tell me off for saying it, I'm going to say it because why not? Later on this morning, I'm going to share with you a interview that I did with a psychic from here in Port Pirie. Really, really interesting sort of phenomenon of being able to tap into these sorts of like energies and stuff. I didn't know a whole lot about it before I interviewed her. Her name is Shannon Parsons. She's really quite incredible. I'm also going to share with you a couple of the tarot cards that she read to me, and I'm going to explain how they relate to me because it is quite interesting and I thought it was pretty cool, if I'm completely honest. Later on this morning, we're going to be talking to an Australian artist, yes, who is not coming to Adelaide, but I'm going to try and convince him to. He's got some pretty incredible hits. I'm going to let you know who that is later on this morning. But right now, I want to talk about L-plate whoopsies. So this is from 7 News. It happened in Adelaide. I got it off of their Tiki-Toki. But have a listen of what happened to this poor L-plater.
1: An L-plater's first driving lesson hasn't gone quite to plan when the vehicle he was driving plunged down an embankment at Athelstan last night. Emergency crews were called to King George Avenue just after 7:30 and found the SUV had overshot a driveway and come to rest against a home. The 27-year-old driver and his supervisor were unharmed. The car was later towed from the scene.
0: That's a bit of a whoopsie, if I do say so myself. Now, I never had a whoopsie quite like that, I'll be completely honest with you. But I did have a whoopsie. There was a particular particular roundabout where I just, every time I would come to it, I would stall every time without fail. I would stall at this roundabout, and it was really embarrassing because it happened like 8 or 9 times. Like, it happened a lot of times. I'd stall on it. Nowhere near as bad as that poor kid, but it was still really embarrassing. But I had a look into some of the other most common whoops-a-daisies for an L-plater. So, mounting the curb while trying to park. Now, I'm no L-plater, but I still do this. Accidentally leaving the indicator on for kilometres. Look, I'm pretty sure everybody still does that. So L-platers, don't worry. It's not just you. Now, one that I have seen in person is when people take the roundabout, but they go the wrong direction. They get confused and they go the wrong way. That is terrifying. I have actually, you know what? In saying that, I've just remembered one other whoopsie that I

0: did. I was down in Adelaide, and I'm trying. Do you remember the old drive-in movie theater? And you know that big like intersection? It's got like four different roads, four or five. Actually, I think it's like five different roads. And it's very confusing. It was dark. It was late. There was barely anybody on the road. Thank goodness. But I've turned to go down the road that the drive-in theater was on, and I've accidentally turned into the oncoming traffic lane. I was so confused and so panicked. I managed to do a U-turn in the middle of the three lanes that were going the opposite direction to me and managed to fix it all. But that was terrifying. And I still, to this day, have not driven down that road. I avoid it at all costs because it absolutely terrifies me. But I hope that this has made you think about a couple of the whoopsies that you've done in the past. And we're gentle on our L-platers because we are all learning and it is really scary and really hard to drive a car for the first time.
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0: Magic 105.9, 17 past 7 here on the Wake Up Call. Looking like some possible showers around the region today, with your top temperatures ranging from 11 in the Clare Valley to 15 in Port Pirie and Port Augusta. Your current temperatures at the moment, it's 5 degrees in Clare, 6 in the York Peninsula, 7 in Port Pirie and Port Augusta, and it's 9 degrees in Whyalla. Now, up next, I'm going to be sharing an interview that I did with a psychic from here in Port Pirie. Her name is Shannon. It was a really, really interesting chat. And then later on, I'm going to be sharing the tarot reading that she did with me as well. But before that, I thought maybe a little throwback with some David Guetta. This is When Love Takes Over with Kelly Rowland right here on Magic 105.9.

0: Takes over David Guetta and Kelly Rowland right there for you. It's Caitlin here on the Wake Up Call. It is 7:21, about to be 7:22 here on the Wake Up Call. Hopefully you're having a wonderful Thursday. Now, later on this morning, somebody hit publish a little bit too soon on an article and it leaked some pretty huge news in the basketball world. So stay tuned for Gossip Girl later on this morning to find out who, what, when, where and why. Also, we're going to be chatting with an Australian artist later on this morning. He's got a couple of big hits. He's quite impressive and his voice is one of those voices that just touches your soul. I'm going to ask him about some of his influences, I reckon. Who influences his music? I love asking artists that question because it's interesting to see who their biggest drivers are when it comes to their taste in music and what they do. And of course, Pick a Box is up later on this morning as well. Make sure you're guessing a number that has not been guessed already. We'll get to that one after eight. But right now, I want to talk about an interview that I did with a psychic. So her name is Shannon. She's from Port Pirie. Now, the reason why I have recorded this, like pre-recorded all of this, is because I was a little bit concerned that with the tarot reading that I'll be playing later on this morning, she would bring up a couple of things that maybe were a bit too personal to be on the radio, which was true. I got a little bit teary within the interview because a lot of what she was saying was really resonating with me. But before we get to the actual tarot reading itself, I did actually have a chat with Shannon herself and just sort of asked about, you know, her journey when it came to realizing that she had this gift and, you know, where it all stems from. So here is that for you right now. So something that I've been always quite interested in but never really dipped my toe into is psychics and tarot readings and all that sort of stuff. So today with me, I've got Shannon.
1: Good morning, Shannon. How are you?
0: Oh, I'm fabulous. I'm really excited actually to talk to you today about, you know, it's a sixth sense, isn't it? You know, being able to read people and do these readings and like hit the nail on the head. When and how did you get into this?
1: Well, this is something that I suppose has been a part of me for a long time. Everyone actually has an intuition. Mm. It's just about tapping into that.
0: Yeah, wow. And so you, from a young age, were able to tap into this sort of thing?
1: Yeah, so from a young age, I was always a bit different. And I actually had the night terrors as a child.
0: Oh, wow.
1: And they actually say that that is a bit of an indication that, you know, your children are connecting to, yeah, you know, the spiritual realm on the other side. So really interesting. But I've had some experiences happen and I've seen some psychics over time. And, yeah, that really opened up my mind to it all. My mum is actually a medium as well. So,
0: oh, wow.
1: She actually doesn't utilise her, we'll say abilities, but, you know, she doesn't utilise her intuition as much as she probably could have. But, yeah, she does actually engage with people that have passed on the other side. Mm. So, yeah, whereas my abilities more align with the psychic abilities. So that's where I can tap into energy. So I tap into your energetic state and I can see how you feel, things that are going on in your life, that sort of thing.
0: So it's almost like a peek through a curtain into somebody's life without actually asking them the questions. You're just going off of what you're feeling and what's coming to you, which is such an incredible thing. So you're saying that your mum's a medium. Would you say you're a psychic, or is that how you would refer to yourself?
1: Yeah, so I am a psychic, and then sometimes here and there I'll have people pop in, but my abilities lie in picking up psychic energy. So I see things, hear things, know things. Sometimes I learn things in my dreams, and then I wake up knowing things, which I had a bit of an experience about earlier this year, which shook me a little bit.
0: Yeah.
1: Where I picked up on something about somebody else. But it's, yeah. Then, you know, learning to sit with that as well, because some person and say these things, but yeah, you just have to learn how to accept it. And yeah, it's an inevitable part of it.
0: Has there been a time where you've sort of wished you didn't have this ability, where it sort of nipped you in the bottom and you've gone, I wish this was not part of me? Or is it, you know, you just take it as it comes, you're like, this is a part of me and I just love it regardless?
1: Oh, yeah, I do love it. It is, you know, a big part of who I am, and I wish I could use my intuition for my own personal things sometimes.
0: Yeah, yeah, no, I get that. Right now, are you sensing anything from me?
1: Yeah, so I'm happy to do a reading for you. I'd really love to do a reading for
0: absolutely.
1: You today. But yeah, there are some themes that would come up here. So as long as you're happy for us to air them and put them on
0: yeah,
1: there.
0: Yeah, go for it, go for it.
1: Excellent. So I do get a little bit of a vibe about your finances and also a big sense about needing to let yourself out. So it's like, you know, when we have those sorts of things, like our interest, and it's like we're not letting our inner feeling come out to play. I really do pick up that for you. Mm. But we can delve into that a little bit more with the tarot reading.
0: Yeah, absolutely. So interesting she brought up finances. I am dreadful when it comes to money. I like buying things, but my bank account doesn't like me buying things. And letting myself out to play was a very interesting thing because I do tend to hold myself back. I don't like to be too much for people. So interesting that she brought those ones up. Later on this morning after your 7:30 news, weather and sport, I'm going to play the actual tarot reading that she did for me because it was really interesting. And as she reads each card, I'm going to jump in there and explain it to you how it resonates with me, because during the actual psychic tarot reading she did for me, I was pretty choked up and I wasn't really able to talk too much because she was really nailing a lot of things, and it was quite overwhelming, wouldn't be the right word, but I was quite overwhelmed and I was like, my goodness. So that's going to be coming up for you after your news, weather and sport at 7:30.
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10: Morning, I'm Jackie Lim. Fresh concerns are emerging on the York Peninsula, with new monitoring suggesting the algal bloom may have intensified in local waters. The latest state government testing detected more than 473,000 Carinia cells per litre near Point Turton, more than 10 times higher than levels recorded only weeks ago. The surge comes as concentrations around Port Lincoln continue to fall, raising the possibility the bloom has shifted east across the Gulf. Scientists had previously modelled a second winter wave reaching the southern York Peninsula later this year, the result tests showing it's arrived earlier than expected. Regional voters are increasingly being seen as one nation's pathway to greater political influence. Recent opinion polls have shown support for the party climbing sharply, prompting Labor to pressure the South Australian Liberals over whether they would consider working with One Nation in the future. We're told support for the party is particularly strong in rural areas, where modelling suggests it could become competitive in up to 30 seats in 2028. Assaults on healthcare staff resulting in hospital admissions have doubled in the past 10 years. Figures jumped from 4.3 per 100,000 healthcare workers to 8.1, moving up to the second most common cause. Regional hospitals around SA have been upgraded in recent years with trained guards posted around the clock, including in Port Pirie, Whyalla and Wallaroo. SA Nursing and Midwifery Federation CEO Elizabeth DeBars says it's been an ongoing project across the state.
11: 10-point plan, which looks at environmental factors, it looks at staff education and training, as well as security personnel on the ground. But, you know, it is a complex problem.
10: And high fuel prices are helping drive more South Australians towards electric vehicles. The RAA says sales of battery electric and plug-in hybrid vehicles have more than doubled this year. They're calling for more fast charging stations around the York Peninsula, adding to those already installed in Kadena, Minleton and Ardrossan.
2: 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Now.
12: Hi, I'm Phoebe Humphrey. Tougher gambling reform and a gas export tax is expected to dominate discussion at Labor's national conference. The three-day event kicks off in Adelaide today with 400 delegates to vote on amendments. The PM's AI pitch and the AUKUS deal also tipped to be up for debate. Origin Energy's share price has fallen in the wake of a suspected cyber hack. Up to 2 million customers' details have reportedly been impacted by the attack, which the energy retailer says it's urgently investigating. Origin believes credit card or bank details have not been compromised. More than 30,000 Victorian teachers are walking off the job today as part of their drawn-out pay and conditions fight with the state's government. Most schools will remain open, but only to supervise kids. And One Nation's plan to cap annual visa arrivals at 130,000 is facing fresh scrutiny, with immigration and economic experts warning it could lead to labour shortages and negative migration. The Nine papers are reporting it would require major cuts to student, skilled worker and working holiday visas.
2: Your sport now.
12: In sport, just one more sleep to go before the Commonwealth Games opening ceremony in Glasgow, with pole vaulter Nina Kennedy named as the Aussie flag bearer. Swimmer Tim Hodge will carry the King's baton. Collingwood is expected to announce that two-time premiership star Steele Sidebottom will retire at season's end. He's played 370 games in the black and white. The Pies face the Crows tonight. And in NRL, the Eels host the Panthers to kick off round 21. That's the latest news and sport.
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0: Good morning. Possible showers on the way today, and on the waters, southerly winds to 20 knots and seas to 1.5 metres. Your top temperatures around the region, Clare Valley 11, Whyalla and York Peninsula 14, Port Pirie and Port Augusta 15, and Roxby Downs 17. If you're heading to Adelaide, expect showers and a top of 14. Friday is looking cloudy, with your top temperatures tomorrow ranging from 11 in the Clare Valley to 15 in Port Augusta.
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0: Good morning, just Kaylin today. Hopefully you're having a wonderful Thursday. Later on this morning, pick a box. Your chance to win a $2,500 cruise voucher is up for grabs. So hopefully somebody gets it today, because I would love nothing more than for myself to give away that $2,500 cruise voucher without the boys being here. I feel like I could rub that in their face. So please make sure you guess the number that hasn't been guessed today. There's still a bunch of prizes to be won with all of the numbers still that are left, but one of them in particular is the $2,500 cruise voucher. So exciting. Also later on this morning in your Gossip Girl, apparently there's an update on the defamation case involving an Aussie slash Kiwi actor? I actually can't remember. I was supposed to Google that before I spoke about it again, but clearly I did not. But later on this morning in your Gossip Girl, we'll be covering that, plus a funeral where the band members did something very wholesome, and I am here for it, and I would love my friends to do this at my funeral, although we don't have costumes that we wear frequently, so might have to leave them some instructions for that one. Now, earlier this morning before the news, I played a interview that I did with a psychic from here in Port Pirie. And next, we are going to be playing the tarot reading that she did for me. Now, I'm going to play snippets of the cards that she read me, because a couple of the things that she was saying with a couple of the other cards were a little bit too personal, and I don't really want everybody in the Spencer Gulf region, Clare Valley region, all of that to know everything about me. I've got to have some mystery, right? So I'm going to play a couple of the cards that she read for me, as well as jump in live and let you know what each card sort of meant to me. So that one is coming up for you next. But right now, Denise Williams. This is in the movie Footloose, and I saw it live. I saw Footloose live, the theatre production, and this was my favourite song in the entire production. This is Let's Hear It for the Boy, right here on Magic 105.9. Good morning.

0: Let's hear it for Denise Williams. I love this song. It just puts me in such a good mood. I've been dancing in the studio this morning because, well, why the heck not? I'm having a good time with Denise Williams, and so have you. Kaylin here, the wake-up call, thanks to Better, Port Pirie and Claire. Later on this morning, I'm going to be chatting with an Australian artist, an Indigenous Australian artist. He's incredibly talented. He's got some pretty big hits, and his voice is one of those voices that truly reaches into your soul and touches it. It's beautiful. I'm in love with it. I'm so excited to talk to him. I've even got like a little grab of him singing a Like a Virgin song from Triple Schmey. We don't say their name here. We don't want to. But it's an incredible, incredible cover of Mariah Carey. So I'll be playing that for him as well in the interview later on this morning, and I'll let you know who it is very, very soon. Also coming up, Pick a Box, your chance to win $2,500 voucher for a cruise. You can spend it anywhere to go with anyone and do anything, which is pretty cool. $2,500 gets you a fair bit on a cruise. You could almost pay for two tickets with that. So just so you know, it is a very big opportunity. So make sure you're listening in after eight so that you can give me a call and hopefully pick a box that has that in it and not a number that has already been guessed. Now, right now, I am going to play for you the tarot reading that a psychic has done for me. Her name is Shannon Parsons. We played an interview with her earlier this morning before the 7:30 news. And now I'm going to play a couple of snippets of the cards that she read for me. Now, the reason why, one, I'm not doing it live, and two, I'm not playing the full thing, is because there were a couple of things that we were concerned would come up that were maybe a little bit too personal. So we're like, you know what, let's just pre-record it and we'll put it to air. Then the tarot reading went for 20 whole minutes, and there were also a couple of things within the tarot reading that I'm like, you know what, let's leave a little mystery to me. Let's not let everybody know everything about me. I've got to have some mystery. But that tarot reading, I'm going to jump in between cards and let you know what significance they have to me, because there were a couple that really hit home, and I could not articulate anything during the interview. I was pretty much mute. So I've jumped in. Well, I'm going to jump in for you and explain each card to you as she reasoned to me. So enjoy. I don't know. Maybe it will resonate with you too. So tarot readings can be super personal. So I actually had Shannon read my tarot cards the other day and we recorded it, and I've chopped it down so that I can sort of really pinpoint each card that she read to me. And I'm also going to jump in between the cards and explain how they actually relate to me, because during the interview, I was just sort of lost for words the whole time. But this is the first card.
1: So basically for you, for the first card, we do actually have a Wands card, which is the Eight of Wands. Ooh. So when we look at the elements, the Wands are to do with our interests and our passions, our desires, the things that we want to do, or the things that, you know, we feel that passion on the inside to do. With the eights, obviously, we look at the numbers from 1 to 10, and eights is obviously closer to 10 being the card of conclusion. Mm-hmm. Eights is like working towards that. So there's clearly some creativity needing to flow within you at the moment, and I don't know if you're looking at a new direction, but with the wands, the cards are actually representative of movement, because wands are flying through the air.
0: Oh, wow.
1: So I do feel like if there's some inner thoughts about changing up what you're doing, you may find that there's some movement with this.
0: So it's really interesting that she said that there's movement and progression and things like that, because in radio, it is actually really hard to get a job as an announcer. So I personally have been dipping my toe into some producing sort of aspects of radio, and it is like that I heavily consider to be a new direction for me when it comes to radio.
1: And then we've got the Ace of Pentacles as well. And because these are paired together, being the Ace, it's a brand new opportunity. Pentacles are a card of stability. So I do feel like there is going to be a progression or instability within your relationship. Yeah, but I feel like there's a few things that need to balance out before we get to that point.
0: Yeah.
1: And a few cogs of the wheels that need to keep turning in order to get there.
0: So this is a really interesting card because my partner is currently in the USA and I can't talk to him. So I'm feeling quite a pull and a push and it's not great. It's been pretty hard. So the fact that he will be able to get in contact with me again in the next 7 days sort of feels like that could potentially be the balancing act that we're trying to do. Also living, you know, not in the same town. He lives back in Adelaide. It definitely, I think eventually we're going to get to a point where it's going to balance out, because either I'll move there or he'll move here. And that, I feel like, is very relates quite heavily to that.
1: We also have the Two of Cups, funnily enough. So you've got two twos here. So does February actually resonate with you at all, or the second of a certain month, or the number 22?
0: February does, yes.
1: Yes, okay. So this could also indicate, so as a psychic, we do actually get in messages as well based on, it could be anything, and yeah, it helps validate that we're sitting in your energy. So the fact that I've brought in, you know, the idea about February, that is just telling you that I'm sitting in Kaylin's energy right
0: now.
1: Wow.
0: Yeah, wow. So weird that she brought this up. So February has never had any significant meaning to me until this year. I met my partner in February and my baby niece was also born in February. So they're two quite big moments in my life that happened in February of this year. And it was interesting that February called to her.
1: So with the cups, they are to do with emotions and feelings, what fills our cup, what empties our cup, that sort of thing. Again, there's a balance here. So whatever this is... this is indicating that you need to actually make these steps in order to feel fulfilled. Mm. Right now you are not feeling fulfilled.
0: Okay.
1: In order to get there, you need to allow this, you know, we've obviously got some balancing that needs to occur, whatever that is, balancing, you know, different aspects of our life, but you are going to feel like it's going to balance out emotionally as well for you.
0: In particular to this card that she read me, I definitely felt like she was calling me out for sort of being a backseat driver in my own life, which I do that a lot. I sort of try and just let things happen as they will instead of being proactive. So that was a little bit of a, Kaylin, stop not being proactive.
1: You know, psychic readings have a good way of doing that. Like sometimes it's like we all have an inner knowing. We all have an intuition.
0: Yeah.
1: It's just about listening to that.
0: Oh, yeah, absolutely.
1: And some people are stronger at listening to that. Some people exercise it more. And it's like a muscle. The more you exercise it, the stronger it gets.
0: Yeah, absolutely.
1: Sometimes we just need to hear these things from somebody else to know.
0: Yeah, pretty incredible. She really nailed a lot of things for me, which was crazy. So I hope you maybe took away something from that. If not, it was still really interesting. And so I'm really glad that I did it. And I keep listening to it over and over and over and over again, because a lot of it, I think I need to listen to a couple of times so that it actually drills into my brain. But thanks for listening to my tarot reading.
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0: 9 minutes until 8 here on The Wake Up Call. Thanks to Better, Port Pirie and Claire. Your day today is looking like some possible showers with your top temperatures ranging from 11 in the Clare Valley to 15 in Port Pirie and Port Augusta. Current temperatures around the region, it is 5 degrees in Clare, 6 on the York Peninsula, 7 in Port Pirie, 8 in Port Augusta and 10 in Whyalla. Now up next, we are going to be doing Gossip Girl. And look, there's been a leaked piece of information when it comes to the NBA world. So to find out who, what, when, where and why, you're going to have to stick with me for Gossip Girl. Up next, right now, Red Hot Chili Peppers here on Magic.

0: Wake up call with just Kaylin, just little old me. Later on this morning, Pickabox is up for grabs. That $2,500 cruise voucher could be yours if you choose the right number. Well, if you pick the right box, I should say. Still lots of prizes to win with that one. So hopefully you've kept track of what numbers have been guessed. That's up after 8 a.m. this morning. Shanae Bashett also joins me to talk all things movies in the movie world. And I'm going to bring up the La La Land poster because there's been a recent development in that. But right now, it's time for this. Hello from your Gossip Girl right here. Now, let's get things started. Things are heating up in the NBA world because the rumor mill has gone into absolute meltdown after Miami Heat accidentally made a YouTube video publicly titled LeBron James Inductory Press Conference. Now, fans immediately assumed the basketball legend's next move had been leaked and he was moving to the Miami Heat from the Lakers. But apparently, it's been not debunked, but the Miami Heat are denying it. They're saying that it was the placeholder upload by mistake and there's no validity to it. But by then, the internet had already done what it does best and they've decided he's moving to Miami Heat. So watch this space, see if he does end up moving to Miami Heat. Now, meanwhile, Miss Rebel Wilson, everybody probably knows her from being a Fat Amy.
1: That was a really good start.
2: I'm the best singer in Tasmania with teeth.
3: Love it.
4: What's your name?
2: Fat Amy.
3: You call yourself Fat Amy?
2: Yeah, so twig. Just like, you don't do it behind my back.
0: That's probably one of my favourite quotes of hers of all time. But she's celebrating a major courtroom victory after a lengthy legal battle over comments she made about a bizarre bath-sharing incident involving her film The Deb. A judge dismissed the defamation claim against her and the court found Rebel had successfully defended the key claim she made, with the actress actress thanking the Australian legal system as she closes the chapter on one of Hollywood's, honestly, messiest. It was one of the messiest little moments in the courtroom world. Now, on to the Village People. Now, some sad news has come out about them. Unfortunately, one of the singers has actually passed away. So, Wills himself has passed away, which is really, really, really sad. He had a short, aggressive illness and his former bandmates decided to not wear traditional black suits. Instead, they arrived dressed as their iconic characters that made the group famous. So, Felipe Rose wore his Native American-inspired outfit. David Hodo arrived in the construction worker with his white hard hat. Alex Breeley wore his GI military uniform. Randy Jones attended as the cowboy. And I think this is just a beautiful moment that they all came together and instead of, you know, mourning the death of their bandmate, they celebrated where they had started, where they had come from, and what they had accomplished together. So I think it's a really beautiful tribute to have done for the late Wills. It's beautiful. I'm a big fan of it. Wow, that's it. That's all my gossip. That happened very quickly. Well, that's it from me, Magic's very own Gossip Girl. Don't worry, I'll be back again tomorrow with a little more tea.
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8: Morning, I'm Jackie Lim. A rare opportunity has emerged in the Clare Valley hospitality industry. The Magpie and Stump Hotel at Mintaro, a local landmark operating since 1851, has hit the market for $1.65 million. The property includes a front bar, dining room, four accommodation suites and extensive outdoor facilities. A nationwide test of Australia's new emergency alert system is about to put every mobile phone owner on notice. Millions of South Aussies are expected to receive a test Oz Alert notification at 1:30 p.m. on Monday as authorities trial the country's new emergency warning technology. Unlike traditional SMS alerts, the messages will appear as special system notifications sent directly through mobile phone towers, a feature the federal government says will make warnings faster and more reliable during emergencies. Anthony Dowman from the SES says there are a few concerns floating around, including whether older mobile phones will be able to receive the alerts and the warnings only being available in English.
9: Obviously, we are going into winter, potentially a lot of rain, cold, windy nights, all that sort of stuff. So there's still that chance that there may be a significant emergency.
8: A new weapon in the fight against dangerous driving has hit South Australian roads. SAPOL has unveiled six covert-style patrol vehicles featuring colour-matched police markings that are difficult to see during daylight hours. The specially equipped vehicles will conduct routine patrols and enforcement operations targeting speeding, drink and drug driving and illegal mobile phone use. Police say the fleet will operate in both country and metro areas to help reduce road trauma. And two York Peninsula netball products are in Glasgow, preparing to take to the court for the Australian Diamonds. Georgie Horgis and Sarah Clough have both been selected in Australia's squad for the Commonwealth Games. Horgis will make her Games debut after several standout seasons, while Clough brings experience from Australia's gold medal campaign in Birmingham. Their first clash is with Tonga on Saturday, with a second game on Sunday against England.
6: 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Now.
10: Hi, I'm Phoebe Humphrey. A boost for tens of thousands of Aussie healthcare students, PM Anthony Albanese is set to announce today at Labor's National Conference that the government will expand its practical placement payments from July 1 next year. It means Aussies studying degrees like physio, OT and paramedicine will get up to $388 a week while on placement. The Treasurer is lowering expectations of an extension to the fuel excise cuts, which are saving motorists 16 cents a litre. Despite fears of fresh petrol price hikes because of the Middle East conflict, Jim Chalmers has told the ABC the discounts are likely to end on August 2nd.
11: Our expectation is that it will taper off in the first couple of days of August.
10: China says Australia needs to stop exaggerating tensions over activity in the South China Sea. The Chinese Foreign Ministry making the demands after Penny Wong condemned Beijing for destabilising the region. And the Prince and Princess of Wales have shared a new portrait of Prince George for his 13th birthday.
6: Your sport. Now.
10: In sport, we're likely to see shorter AFL matches in the future, with the league's general manager of football, Greg Swan, telling Seven it's up for discussion ahead of the Tasmania Devils' entry into the competition.
12: You know, if we go from 22 to 24 games, then that will definitely be an issue that you will have to reduce the game times.
10: And switching codes now, the Panthers have ruled Dylan Edwards out of tonight's Battle of the West against the Eels, with Tom Jenkins stepping in as fullback. That's the latest news and sport.
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0: Good morning. Possible showers on the way today, and on the waters, southerly winds to 20 knots and seas to 1.5 metres. Your top temperatures around the region, Clare Valley 11, Whyalla and York Peninsula 14, Port Pirie and Port Augusta 15, and Roxby Downs 17. If you're heading to Adelaide, expect showers and a top of 14. Friday is looking cloudy, with your top temperatures tomorrow ranging from 11 in the Clare Valley to 15 in Port Augusta.
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0: Good morning. It is 7 past 8 here on the Wake Up Call with little old me, Kaylin. I hope you're having a wonderful Thursday morning. Now, later on this morning, Shane Bassett joins me to talk all things movies. And I'm going to talk to him about the La La Land movie poster, because there was a lot of upset and unrest about Ryan Gosling's hand. And apparently they've just released the poster again with his hand fixed. More on that one with Shane A. Bassett after your 8:30 news, weather and sport. And later on this half hour, before 8:30, I'm going to be talking to an Australian artist who has got a concert that is coming up, his little Australian tour. Not coming to Adelaide though, I am going to try and convince him. But I want to talk to him about his inspirations, who inspires him, where his music love came from and all in between. That's what's coming up later on this morning. But if you didn't already realise, it is currently 8 o'clock, which means it is time for Pick a Box. So you already know how the game works. You got to pick a box, and hopefully you pick the box that has the $2,500 cruise voucher. You can spend it going anywhere with anyone at any time, and you can pretty much get yourself and another person a ticket with $2,500, depending where you go. Otherwise, you could go on your own with $2,500 as well. So pretty cool. Make sure you call me now on 800-444-06. Hopefully nobody guesses a number that's already been guessed. So give me a call right now, 800-444-06. Hopefully we have the big winner today, because I really want to give away the $2,500 voucher while the boys aren't here. I think that would be absolutely hilarious. But right now, Miles Smith, Niall Horan, Drive Safe here on Magic 105.9.

0: Magic 105.9, 11 past 8 here on the Wake Up Call later on this morning. Actually, very, very soon, I'm going to be talking to an Australian Indigenous artist. He's absolutely incredible. He sings one of my favourite songs of all time, which I'm also going to be playing later on this morning. So stay tuned to find out who he is and what he's going to be getting up to and just everything about him, because he's just such an incredible artist and he deserves a little bit of a spotlight. Also going to be chatting with Shane A. Bassett, our movie guru, about new movies that have been released, as well as the poster of La La Land, which has been updated due to public unrest over Ryan Gosling's hand. Yes, you heard me correctly. Yes. It's about his hand. But anyway, it's time for this. Happy birthday to anybody celebrating a birthday today. It is Thursday, the 23rd of July. And if it is your birthday, you're sharing your birthday with a couple of these celebrities. Starting off strong, Daniel Radcliffe is 37 today. Obviously, we know him from Harry Potter. And I could be lazy and play you a Harry Potter quote. But instead, I'm going to play you him singing in the movie Miracle Workers from 2021. This cracks me up and it lives rent-free in my head.
1: She'll be driving six white horses when she comes. She'll be driving six white horses.
0: That's him singing. He's so much better than I thought he would be. Our very own Harry Potter can sing.
1: She'll be driving six white horses when she comes.
0: Ah, I love it. I love it so much. Daniel Radcliffe, happy birthday. I know you're not listening, but why not say happy birthday? Now, you'll know this one. His name is Slash. He's from Guns N' Roses. His real name's actually Saul Hudson, and he's the guitarist for Guns N' Roses, well known for Sweet Child of Mine, the guitar riff in that. Is 61 today. Happy birthday to you, Slash. What an absolute banger of a name. Now, somebody else's birthday today, a little bit of a controversial woman. Her name is Monica Lewinsky. She was a public speaker advocate. She's 53 today, but she's unfortunately quite well known for a quote from former President Bill Clinton from 1998.
2: But I want to say one thing to the American people. I want you to listen to me. I'm going to say this again. I did not have sexual relations with that woman, Miss Lewinsky.
0: Yeah, a bit uncomfy that, yeah, he had to publicly say, I did not sleep with her. But hey, it is what it is. Now, we have a couple of local birthdays that we didn't get yesterday. We got them today, but that's okay. So, first of all, Xavier Lake from Port Hughes, happy birthday. It is his 11th birthday yesterday. And we have a message from Amanda. So, it says, happy 11th birthday, kiddo. Sorry, forgot to message on your birthday. Love, mum and dad. Kiss, kiss. Happy birthday, buddy. I hope you had an amazing 11th. Birthday, and we've got a first birthday for yesterday as well. This one is sent in by Rick. Happy first birthday to little Ollie. He is a furry friend. Happy birthday, buddy. Hope he has a wonderful birthday. And I can't wait to give you some pats, because who doesn't love patting a furry friend? But if you have a birthday or you know somebody who's having a birthday, go on to mymagicfm.com. You can submit it there. It's all thanks to McDonald's.

0: 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Thanks to McLeod's Whyalla Automotive, celebrating 30 years of local.
1: It is time for Pick a Box, and we have got Mick from Port Pirie. Good morning.
2: Good morning. How are you?
1: I'm wonderful. Are you excited?
2: Oh, keen to give it a shot. So here we go.
1: Well, fingers crossed for you, buddy. Have you got anything exciting planned for your weekend?
2: For the weekend, not a great deal, to be honest with you. Bit of work on the boat and a bit around the garden.
1: Well, hopefully you can spend the weekend planning a cruise. We'll see how you go when you pick your box, hey?
2: Sounds great.
1: All right. So first of all, we have to work out whether or not the box you're picking has already been picked. So what box would you pick today?
2: I'm going with 13, thank you.
1: Now, number 13 is a bit of a controversial number because over in Japan, it is an unlucky number. And did you know?
2: Yeah.
1: And did you know in hotels, they actually don't have a 13th floor?
2: I have heard that.
1: Yeah, bizarre. So hopefully it's a lucky number for you today. Well, I can confidently tell you it has not been picked by anybody today. So we're off to a good start here, Mick.
2: Great.
1: All righty. Now let's find out what you're winning, actually, and see if it is the $2,500 cruise voucher. Drum roll, please. Unfortunately, it is not the $2,500 cruise voucher. I'm very sorry for that one. But you can spend your weekend at EDP with a $50 voucher. That's not bad.
2: Oh, beautiful.
1: Not bad at all. Well, congratulations to that one. And for everybody else, you will get another chance at that $2,500 voucher tomorrow. Make sure you have written down all the numbers that we've guessed. It's all thanks to McLeod's Whyalla Automotive, celebrating 30 years of being local.
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1: 20 past 8 here on the Wake Up Call. Good morning. Hopefully you're having a wonderful Thursday morning. And I can tell you, hopefully it doesn't, but it may get a little bit wet out there. We are expecting some possible showers on the way today. Your top temperatures are ranging from 11 in the Clare Valley to 15 in Port Pirie and Port Augusta. Your current temperatures at the moment, it is 6 degrees in Clare. It is 7 degrees on the York Peninsula, 8 degrees in Port Pirie, 9 degrees in Port Augusta and 10 degrees in Whyalla. I love nothing more than ascending numbers when it comes to temperatures. It just makes me giggle. I don't know why. I'm a little bit childish, but hey, it's fine. Now, up next, the person that I'm going to be interviewing, he's a bit of an Aussie. He has got some great music out there, and I'll be talking to him live next after his own song. Yes, it's Budjara. This is Therapy. I'm going to be talking to him next about his upcoming tour as well as his debut album, Gentlemen. Up next after this, Therapy here on Magic.

0: Therapy by Bujarak. I'm going to be talking to him in just a second. But coming up for you later on this morning, Shayne Bassett joins me. We're going to be talking all things new movies, as well as the La La Land poster that has been redone due to some public upset about the hand not being straight or whatever. But yes, more on that one later on with Shayne Bassett. Right now, I have an incredible, incredible opportunity. So I'm going to be talking to Bujarak himself. He's joining us. He is an ARIA award-winning Australian singer and songwriter. He is a proud Kunjubura man from the Bundjalung Nation, whose soulful voice has genuinely captivated audiences across the country. He's joining us because he has a concert coming up in Sydney and Melbourne, and I'm going to try and convince him to come to Adelaide. His debut album, Gentleman, has just dropped, and Bujarak is with me right now. Good morning.
1: Good morning. How are you doing?
0: Oh, fabulous. I'm so glad that I get to talk to you. This is so incredible.
1: Oh, I'm happy to be here.
0: Well, I want to first dive into the earlier years of your music career, like going all the way back to when you were doing church services and little jam sessions with your family. At what point did you realize this was more than just something you loved doing? This was something you wanted to make a career out of?
1: Well, it was actually when I got to high school. See, I was very shy. I loved jamming with my family, but I never sang in church because I was too shy to sing in front of people when I was little. I wouldn't even talk to people sometimes. I was a real quiet kid.
0: Aww.
1: But I did the school plays when I got to high school. A teacher said, if you like to sing, then you should audition. And I did, and I loved. We did Hairspray, the musical, and Fiddler on the Roof.
0: Yeah, good ones,
1: I loved, the whole process of rehearsing and learning all the lines and songs and choreography. I just loved it. And I decided when I was 15, I was like, I'm definitely going to give it a go.
0: Well, we're so glad that you have, because your music it just touches like every part of your soul. It's so beautiful. And you've got one of those voices that I feel like you don't come across very often. And like your music, it blends a lot of soul and pop and gospel. And you've spoken about artists like Sam Cooke and Beyonce, and that they've heavily influenced your music. But who's an artist that still to this day is super inspirational to you?
1: Well, both of those artists, Beyonce and Sam Cooke and Destiny's Child, Michael Jackson, Usher, also artists like John Farnham and Tina Turner and Yothu Indy, and a band called No Fix the Dress and Archie Roach. You know, there's so many inspirations. Even though I grew up in church, all my cousins and all my family, everyone had very different music tastes. So I grew up with quite a big range. I also really love Carrie Underwood and Randy Travis.
0: Yeah.
1: And Bob Marley has always been a big inspiration to me and my cousins when we play music. And so there's a lot of inspirations. I just love music.
0: Yeah, I can tell. Well, I stumbled across a song that you were singing. It's a Mariah Carey song. I'm going to play it for you now. Your voice in particular in this, I get goosebumps whenever I hear it. I've been listening to it on repeat today in preparation to chat with you, because your voice is just one of those voices that does genuinely reach into your body. It's so beautiful. Something else that's really beautiful is that you recently tied the knot with your childhood sweetheart, Sophie.
1: Yeah.
0: Which, congratulations for that. That is so beautiful. Do you feel that, you know, I mean, you've been with her for so long already, so it probably hasn't changed much, but has being married changed your creativity or anything like that for your music?
1: I think, you know, a lot of the songs on my album are love songs. Mm. When I finished up the album was when I proposed, and I think maybe the songs might have inspired me to do it. I'm here to live life, and I thought, just why not live life? Let's make an album and go on tour and get married and just do all of it, you know?
0: Yeah.
1: Live life to the fullest.
0: That is so beautiful. Yeah. I love that. Well, success in your relationship life, as well as success with touring with Ed Sheeran and winning an Arias and releasing your debut album. It's all, you know, coming together for you. Have you always seemed incredibly grounded and connected to your home? How important are those family and community ties to the success in your career? I mean, you've already mentioned your cousins and your family, but how important is that in your, you know, your creativity and creating these albums?
1: You know, having a real strong identity as an artist is like so important. And my family, they travel with me. My mom and my dad, they come on the road with me. My little brother, he plays the keys for me when we do shows. And to have my family with me all the time, and even my dad, you know, he used to teach me how to write songs. He taught me how to sing. And they keep it real with me. In the music industry, there's a lot of people that talk a lot of talk, but I'm so happy to have, you know, real people in my life that are honest with me and, you know, treat me normally like another human being. Because it's quite funny when people recognize you for something and they have like a weird perspective on who you are or think they know who you are by what they read in a magazine. So I'm very blessed to have my family.
0: So beautiful. Now, talking about your upcoming tour, obviously you're hitting the road this October and November. Sadly, not coming to Adelaide, but you know, if you were playing in Adelaide, what would it be that you'd be missing out on?
1: You know, I wish I could come to Adelaide. We're starting off small, so maybe in the future, maybe there's a second leg of the Gentleman Tour or some kind of extended run of shows. Hopefully, I'm hoping for. I love to be on stage.
0: Yeah, well, we'd love to see
1: you. I feel like Adelaide is one of those cities that has always gone off whenever I've gone there. You know, you guys just have so much fun at concerts down in Adelaide.
0: We do. We love it.
1: Yeah.
0: We've got such like a culture around live music that, you know, we really do hope that you can come down. But for those who are in Sydney and Melbourne and that, what can they expect for your show that's coming up?
1: I hope everyone just has a good time.
0: I'm sure they will. Congratulations on your marriage, your tour, your brand new debut album, Gentlemen. It's all coming together for you. So thank you so much, Bujara, for spending your morning with me. And good luck with your show.
1: Thank you. Thanks for having me.
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7: Morning, I'm Jackie Lim. Just as hopes were growing that the algal bloom was beginning to ease, new figures from Point Turton have raised fresh concerns. Government monitoring has recorded Karenia concentrations of more than 473,000 cells per litre near the southern York Peninsula township, among the highest readings currently being recorded in the state. The result follows months of elevated counts around Boston Bay and Port Lincoln, where levels are now declining. Scientists are continuing to monitor the situation closely as concerns grow that the bloom may be migrating rather than disappearing. One Nation's rise in the polls is putting pressure on South Australia's political parties. Labor is demanding the state Liberals clarify their position on potential cooperation with One Nation. Recent polling placed One Nation support at around 30%, with commentators suggesting country electorates could become key battlegrounds. Political observers say changing voting patterns in rural communities are reshaping the political landscape ahead of the 2028 election. Marine rescue volunteers on the York Peninsula have a powerful new tool at their disposal. Copper Coast Sea Rescue has unveiled a new $1 million rescue vessel, replacing a boat that served the community for more than 15 years. The modern Nautic Star includes thermal imaging technology and advanced navigation systems designed to improve search and rescue operations. Volunteers are currently being trained on the new boat. And the mid and far north could benefit from more electric vehicle charging stations under a new push from the RAA. The motoring group says the sales of electric and plug-in hybrid vehicles have more than doubled in South Australia this year, increasing pressure on existing charging infrastructure. They're calling for the state government to establish grants to help build more fast chargers in regional tourism destinations such as the Clare Valley, Flinders Ranges and York Peninsula.
2: 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Now.
8: Hi, I'm Phoebe Humphrey. Labor's national conference kicks off in Adelaide today with a number of contentious policy issues tipped to be discussed. Around 3,000 people are expected to attend, with a tax on gas exports, tougher gambling reform, cost of living and AUKUS among the key topics. The government will also announce its practical placement payments will be expanded from July next year. It's a day of disruption for a lot of Victorian parents thanks to today's teacher strike. More than 30,000 have walked off the job for a second time in 4 months, demanding better pay and working conditions. The US has signed a nuclear deal with Saudi Arabia. The 30-year agreement allows the Gulf Kingdom to build nuclear reactors as part of its civil nuclear program and to enrich uranium, but some US politicians fear it could lead to the development of nuclear weapons. And first look images of the National Aquatic Centre have been unveiled 6 years out from the 2032 Brisbane Olympics. The Brizzy venue will have the capacity to seat 25,000 during the games.
2: Your sport. Now.
8: In sport, Australia's flag and baton bearers for the Glasgow Commonwealth Games have been unveiled. Olympic pole vault champion Nina Kennedy will carry the flag at tomorrow's opening ceremony, while Paralympic swim star Tim Hodge is Australia's baton bearer. Kennedy says she's thrilled.
9: This team is so strong. Our Commonwealth team is always so strong, and hopefully I can just make them proud and everyone back home proud.
8: The Pies meet the Crows tonight to kick off round 20 of the AFL, and in NRL, the Eels host the Panthers. That's the latest news and sport.

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7: Good morning. Possible showers on the way today and on the waters, southerly winds to 20 knots and seas to 1.5 metres. Your top temperatures around the region, Clare Valley 11, Whyalla and York Peninsula 14, Port Pirie and Port Augusta 15 and Roxby Down 17. If you're heading to Adelaide, expect showers and a top of 14. Friday is looking cloudy with your top temperatures tomorrow ranging from 11 in the Clare Valley to 15 in Port Augusta. Wake up!
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7: Good morning. Happy Thursday. It's just a little old me today, so you're stuck with me. I'm very sorry, but not for much longer anyway. Hey, if you've ever been interested in the darker side of fame and paparazzi chaos, head on over to mymagicfm.com because Jennifer Garner gets real about all of that on our website. Definitely well worth checking that one out. Up next, I'm going to be talking to the man himself, the movie guru, Shane A. Bassett. I'm going to ask him about the La La Land poster that had a lot of the public in upset because his hand just didn't look right. Well, more on that one with him next. But right now, let's have a bit of a throwback moment with Eagle Eye Cherry. This is Save Tonight right here on Magic 105.9.

0: this little old me. A little bit of Eagle Eye Cherry for your Thursday morning. Hoping you're having a wonderful day today. I sure as heck am. I'm going to let you know about something pretty cool coming to the Spencer Gulf in October. I know it's a long way away, but it's actually almost August, if you weren't already aware of that. And that is low-key kind of terrifying. But more on that one later on this morning. Plus, your non-stop at 9 will be kicking off, well, obviously, at 9. But right now, it's time for this.
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7: Talking movies with the movie analyst, Shane A. Bassett. 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
0: Good morning, Shane.
8: Hello, Kaylin. Good morning, everyone. And you're flying solo today, and it's lovely to have a chat to you.
0: Aww, I love having a chat with you, and I can't wait to talk all things movies. We're talking off air for a second then. And you were saying that there's not a lot of new movies out at the moment, but we were having a bit of a chat about vampire movies and TV shows, so we'll get to that in a second. But yes. Next week, Spider-Man Brand New Day, the tickets come on sale. Have you seen it yet?
8: No, I haven't seen it. I'll be seeing it early next week. So by the time we chat next, I will be able to review it and talk about it. And I'm not a huge Spider-Man or, you know, I've always said this, you know, superheroes isn't my thing. But some movies are better than others in this genre. Mm. And Spider-Man is generally pretty good. They've all had a great, you know, history of terrific action-packed movies. And the fact that they've just released the trailer to Avengers Doomsday, to coincide with probably this one, the Spider-Man movie, and then the Doomsday is out towards the end of the year. They want to revive the Marvel Universe a little bit because they've had a few flops lately. And we'll see. I mean, I'm open to interpretation. We've got Zendaya and Tom Holland and John Bernthal, all who are in The Odyssey, which is the biggest movie in the world at the moment. Mm. They're all in The Odyssey and they're also in Spider-Man movie. So it'll be great to see them together.
0: I mean, I'm kind of on the same page as you. I used to love all the superhero movies and I would love to sit down and, you know, watch them all in chronological order. But there are just so many now that you can't watch them all in one go.
8: They were saturated. They did too many.
0: Yeah.
8: And that's why people were a bit over them. And, you know, you've got Obsession and Backrooms and The Odyssey and movies that are huge hits at the moment that aren't superheroes. And it's great because people want different stories. The last superhero movie we had was, you know, Supergirl recently.
0: Yeah.
8: And that was underwhelming. I mean, I didn't mind it, but it's an underwhelming movie. So people are a little bit over them. But I think Spider-Man is going to be critic-proof and it's just going to be popular no matter what because of the actors in it. And it looks good. It looks fun. And Spider-Man, I mean, is a very relatable character in a way.
0: Yeah.
8: Yeah.
0: No, and on to The Odyssey, actually, just really quickly. I read an article that the way that The Odyssey was actually filmed, you can't watch it in, like, in its full glory at regular cinemas. You kind of have to go to an IMAX. What's up with that?
8: This has been brought up to me, and I don't think that is the case because all cinemas are formatted, right? Mm. So, yes, The Odyssey has been filmed in IMAX cameras, which is very unique, and I saw the movie in IMAX last week, and it's incredible. It's like from roof to the floor, the screen is absolutely like the side of a skyscraper. It's huge. But if you go and see it in a regular cinema, especially if it's got a big screen still, it's still formatted. So you're not getting any of it cut off. You know, heads aren't cut off, scenes aren't cut or anything like that. You're still getting the same picture. It's just a little bit smaller. That's all.
0: Oh, okay. So, all right. Because I was under the impression
8: It's all formatted and different ratios. Movies have different ratios. So I don't want to get too technical, but if you don't see it in IMAX, you're still going to enjoy The Odyssey in its full glory. I mean, yeah, you're not missing anything.
0: Okay, good, because I was worried. I was like, oh, really? I'm not going to be able to watch the whole thing? That sucks. Now,
8: you can, yeah.
0: Oh, good. Now, the La La Land poster, weirdly enough, has actually been re-released because of Ryan Gosling's hand. Do you know much about this?
8: Apparently, no, I didn't know much about it at all. Like, the movie's 10 years old. It's celebrating a 10th anniversary, and all of a sudden the posters come into a bit of controversy.
0: Mm.
8: Ryan Gosling's left-hand placement, apparently it looked a bit off or a little bit
0: funky.
8: Fake. And I personally, I never noticed it until it was brought to my attention. And if you can, you go real close and check it out, of course, if you examine it, you're going to see it. It's a bit AI, a bit weird.
0: Yeah.
8: But they've redone it, I believe, Kaylin, into a brand new poster for the 10th anniversary.
0: They have, and I'm looking at the photos side by side, and I must say, his hand, once you zoomed in on it, it does actually look really weird.
8: Well, it was during Project Hail Mary that I think Ryan Gosling was asked about it a few times. And he actually is one of the ones of people who pushed for it to be changed. So, from the star himself, Ryan Gosling, got the poster of a movie change, which I've never heard of before.
0: No,
8: I've never heard of a poster changing.
0: Oh, that's hilarious. Now, finally, I want your best vampire movie / TV show recommendation, because I'm on the vampire train at the moment and I need recommendations.
8: Interview with a Vampire,
0: ooh,
8: definitely.
0: That's with Brad Pitt.
8: Pitt, Tom Cruise, Kirsten Dunst, Antonio Banderas. They also made a TV series out of it, a very sexy, brooding TV show. So that's called The Vampire Lestat. So, I love that, as well as The Lost Boys, which is a retro classic vampire movie. So those are my recommendations.
0: Brilliant.
8: Interview with a Vampire and The Lost Boys.
0: All right, I'll give them a go. Well, thank you so much, Shane A. Bassett, the movie guru. We'll catch you again next Thursday.
8: Cheers, Kaylin. Have a great day, everyone.
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15: In a major move against scams, the script is being flipped on fraudsters, with their own technology now being used against them. The Commonwealth Bank is fighting fire with fire, deploying thousands of artificial intelligence bots to intercept and engage with scammers. In partnership with cyber intelligence firm Apate.ai, the bots waste scammers' time in fake conversations over text and phone calls, preventing them from targeting unsuspecting Australians. A CommBank spokesperson says every minute a scammer spends talking to a bot is a minute they can't spend trying to steal from you.
16: Sorry, where are you calling from again?
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0: It is currently 9 minutes until 8 a.m. Nine minutes until 9 a.m. here on the Wake Up Call with me, myself and I, thanks to Better Port Pirie and Claire. We are expecting a few showers around the region today, so make sure you got your brollies and your gumboots with you in case it gets a little wet out there. Your top temperatures around the region, Clare Valley 11 to 15. 15 in Port Pirie and Port Augusta. Current temperatures, though, around the region, it is 7 degrees in Clare, 8 on the York Peninsula, 9 in Port Augusta and Port Pirie, and it is 11 degrees in Waiala. Now, I'm going to be telling you what's going on in Port Pirie in particular in October. So stick with me to find out what that could possibly be. And up next, I'm going to let you know what to expect for your Non-Stop at 9 right now, Justin Timberlake.

0: Magic 105.9. It is 4 minutes until nine here on the Wake Up Call. And before I get to the music that you can expect in your nonstop at nine, it is actually National Gorgeous Grandma Day today. So if you've got a gorgeous grandma out there, go and message her, give her a hug, give her a kiss from us. It was created in 1984 by Alice Solomon. This day honours grandmothers and older women who live vibrant, active lives, challenging societal stereotypes about aging. I've got two grandmothers in my life. I've got my Nana. Good morning, Nana. Hope you have a wonderful day today. And my mum is actually a new grandma, as our little niece was born in February of this year. So happy International Grandmother's Day to you, Mum, and you, Nana, and all the other beautiful women out there who have touched so many lives. Now, you're nonstop at nine. You can expect a little bit of Samba. Who doesn't love a little bit of Samba? I know that Josh is actually quite a big fan of Samba, so he would be keen that we're playing that. Also on the way, a little throwback with Luther Vandross. Love it. Now, what's going on in Port Pirie? I mentioned it a little bit earlier, but on Saturday the 31st of October... Is This Even Drag? Horror Edition. Amanda Muffintop, G.I. Jung and Sasha Disaster are going to be at the Port Pirie Harness Racing Club, which is the terrace of Port Pirie. If you want to go along and check it out, you can actually head to the Magpie Warblers Instagram page and you can find all the details there. But otherwise, that is it from me. I am diddly done. I will catch you tomorrow for the Wake Up Call. We are going to be doing a Feedback Friday Kids Edition about what kids have done over the school holidays. And my goodness, these kids are so cute. I didn't just do one town. I've done a couple of towns. So stick with me to find out what's going on with that one there. But otherwise, that's it from me. I'll catch you tomorrow. Have a wonderful Thursday. Stay safe, enjoy school, and have a great day at work. Bye.
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7: Morning, I'm Jackie Lim. Assaults on healthcare staff requiring hospital admission have doubled in a decade. Assaults jumping from the fourth to second most common assault of injury to staff. But the data doesn't capture the assaults on health workers who did not need to be admitted to hospital, reflecting the increased violence being faced by doctors, nurses and allied health workers. Locally, efforts have been made to address the issue with security guards on site 24/7 at Wyala, Port Augusta and Wallaroo hospitals. A piece of Clare Valley history has gone on the market. The Magpie and Stump Hotel, which has been pouring drinks since 1851, is up for sale in Mintaro. The heritage-listed venue features a hotel, dining facilities, boutique accommodation and an outdoor entertainment area on a 1,200-square-metre site. The asking price is $1.65 million. A nationwide test of Australia's new emergency warning system will take place next week. Mobile phone users across the Spencer Gulf can expect to receive an AusAlert notification at 1:30 p.m. on Monday. The federal government says the system is designed to improve the speed and accuracy of emergency warnings. Regional motorists are being warned they may not see police coming. Six new ghost and shadow patrol vehicles have been rolled out across SA, designed to blend in with everyday traffic while carrying the full weight of police enforcement. The vehicles can conduct speed detection, roadside alcohol and drug testing, and crash investigations. SAPOL says they'll be deployed across regional and rural roads to help detect and deter dangerous driving behaviours. And two York Peninsula netball exports will be part of Australia's push for Commonwealth Games gold in Glasgow. Georgie Horgis will make her Games debut in the green and gold, while Sarah Clough brings valuable experience after helping Australia claim gold at the previous Commonwealth Games in Birmingham. The Diamonds are among the favourites heading into the tournament and will begin their campaign against Tonga on Saturday.
1: Magic National News. Now.
8: Hi, I'm Phoebe Humphrey. Anthony Albanese will take to the stage in Adelaide today to kick off the three-day Labor National Conference. Incoming Labor President Kate Ellis and South Australian Premier Peter Malinauskas will also speak to the Labor faithful. Treasurer Jim Chalmers will lead an economic debate as key topics like a tax on gas exports is widely expected to be discussed. Tens of thousands of teachers will march through Melbourne today, demanding better pay and working conditions. More than 30,000 have walked off the job after knocking back the Victorian government's latest pay offer. Pauline Hanson's plan to slash visa arrivals to 130,000 a year is under the microscope, with experts warning the One Nation policy could push Australia into negative migration. The Nine papers say the proposal would require deep cuts to student skilled and working holiday visas. And more evidence of the cost of living crunch that's biting Australia, with a survey finding one in five Aussies have skipped buying personal hygiene or cleaning goods so they can pay for food, housing and petrol.
1: Your sport. Now.
8: In sport, John Longmire won't put his hand up for the vacant Bombers or Blues coaching roles after he missed out on the Tassie job. The former Swans coach conceding to AFL 360, it was obvious he was never the Devils' first choice.
9: These things become clear over time, and I think that certainly happened with me. It certainly became clear over time about where I sat with my coaching at the moment.
8: And Jack Gunston has signed on at Hawthorn, playing an 18th season next year. The veteran inking a new one-year deal. Tonight, the Crows host the Pies. That's the latest news and sport. One, two,
10: three. Here we go. What's up, Australia? Scudder and Ed Coleman here. 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
0: Good morning. Possible showers on the way today and on the waters, southerly winds to 20 knots and seas to 1.5 metres. Your top temperatures around the region, Clare Valley 11, Whyalla and York Peninsula 14, Port Pirie and Port Augusta 15 and Roxby Down 17. If you're heading to Adelaide, expect showers and a top of 14. Friday is looking cloudy with your top temperatures tomorrow ranging from 11 in the Clare Valley to 15 in Port Augusta.
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